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2: More than 128,000 ballots have been counted in Alaska's primary election, with early results showing tight races for governor and U.S. Senate. In the governor's race, Democrats Jonathan Kreis Tompkins and Tom Begich are leading, followed by Republicans Bernadette Wilson and Dave Bronson. Treg Taylor is remaining just outside the top four. In the U.S. Senate race, Democrat Mary Peltola is leading Republican Senator Dan Sullivan. Namesake Republican Dan J. Sullivan had only about 2.5% of the votes, compared to 48% and 43% respectively at last count. Republican Congressman Nick Begich, the third, is holding a sizable lead in the U.S. House race. Ballot Measure 1, which would restore limits on campaign contributions, is currently passing 72% to 28%. In Juneau's House District 3, incumbent Democrat Andy Story defeated Republican challenger Annette Kreitzer in the primary about 70% to 30%. Both will advance to the November general election. Final unofficial results are expected on the 28th. Juneau is getting more than $500,000 in federal disaster aid after this summer's glacial outburst flood.
3: This ordinance reimburses CBJ for just over $500,000 from the 2024 flood and public infrastructure damage. So when emergency manager O'Shaughnessy was talking about public assistance, this is the type of public assistance that we apply for and then get reimbursed for.
2: On Monday, the Assembly approved an ordinance which accepts $526,602 from FEMA to reimburse the city for 2024 flood response and repairs. City Manager Katie Kester says the money covers work like storm drain repairs, bank stabilization, and debris removal after the latest outburst from Suicide Basin above the Mendenhall River. The ordinance also reverses just over $300,000 in earlier local spending for the same work now that FEMA is picking up that share. Emergency Manager Ryan O'Shaughnessy has described FEMA's public assistance as a crucial tool for helping the city recover from repeated floods. The new funding comes after back-to-back summers of destructive glacial floods that have damaged homes, public infrastructure, and riverbanks, and as city, state, and federal officials continue looking at long-term protection options. Damage to the Skagway Ferry Terminal will require further assessment before officials know when service can resume. Cracks were first spotted Thursday in the concrete supporting the vehicle transfer bridge and passenger walkway. Engineers later found the cracks were continuing to grow, prompting the Alaska Marine Highway System to suspend service indefinitely on Saturday. Commercial divers are headed to Skagway to inspect the terminal's underwater anchor chains. A crane and barge are expected today to remove the vehicle and passenger bridges so engineers can assess the extent of the damage. In the meantime, travelers can use private ferries, regional flights, or drive between Skagway and Haines, which is a roughly 350-mile trip by road. The closure is also disrupting high school sports. Skagway athletes will use private ferries for upcoming competitions, but those services end in September. Officials say the closure could also affect the Klondike Road Relay in September, and they're urging travelers to wait for further updates as repair plans develop. The U.S. Department of Justice is reportedly investigating the candidacy of Republican U.S. Senate candidate Dan J. Sullivan, with national media reporting that federal prosecutors have issued grand jury subpoenas. In a story by The Independent, NBC News first reported Tuesday that subpoenas were issued last week seeking information from people connected to Sullivan's campaign. Dan J. Sullivan, who's a retired Petersburg teacher, is running against incumbent Republican Senator Dan Sullivan. State election officials and Republican Party leaders have accused the challenger of being a sham candidate intended to confuse voters, allegations he denies. The Alaska Supreme Court ruled in June that Dan J. Sullivan was a legitimate candidate and ordered his name onto the ballot. A poll released Monday found incumbent Dan Sullivan and Democratic challenger Mary Peltola tied at 44%, with Dan J. Sullivan receiving about 5%. Dan J. Sullivan has said his candidacy is sincere, though he has acknowledged voting for Democratic presidential candidates in the past three elections. You're up to date with News of the North. I'm Grace Dumas.
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1: Sitka weather.
4: Rain chances will be sticking with us all the way through the weekend. 50-50 chance of rain overnight, little patchy fog possible, and overnight low near 55 degrees. Some fog to start our Thursday, then rain becoming likely again, a high right around 60. Occasional rain on Friday, low to mid 60s, and the rain will stick with us on Saturday and Sunday, highs low 60s. I'm Sitka Media Center meteorologist Sally Russell.
5: And here's your cruise ship report for Wednesday, August 19th. From 6 a.m. to 6 p.m., it's the NG Seabird, with the possibility of 120 passengers. Then from 7:30 a.m. to 4 p.m., it's a damn ship we just can't get enough of. It's the Eurodam, with the possibility of 2,104 passengers. From 8 a.m. to 4 p.m., it's the Viking Orion, with the possibility of 930 passengers. Then from 8 a.m. to 6 p.m., it's the Norwegian Joy, with the possibility of 3,887 passengers, for a possible grand total of 7,041 passengers. And that's your cruise ship report for Wednesday, August 19th.
6: ABC News, I'm Michelle Franzen. In Massachusetts today, the jury dismissed earlier in the murder trial of Lindsay Clancy due to what the judge described as an unforeseen circumstance. The mother is charged in the killing of her three children in 2023. Defense attorneys claim Clancy did not receive proper medical treatment for postpartum psychosis. Here's ABC's Peter Haralambos.
7: A bit of a surprise. The jury actually was just sent back for lunch. As they got back from that break, they were told they were actually going to go home for the day. The judge really not providing many details. He said this was unavoidable. He also told the jury not to speculate about what this is.
6: A new round of tariffs set to take an effect on Canadian goods, now on hold for 3 days. President Trump says so talks could continue. But today the president says a deal may be close. Merck and Moderna announced their experimental mRNA personalized cancer therapy vaccine succeeded in large late-stage trial. The FDA has not indicated when or if it might approve the treatment. This is ABC News. In California, the search for a missing woman from Fairfield has now turned into a criminal investigation.
8: Chantel Brooks, known as CeCe, went missing over a month ago. The 36-year-old was seen leaving her job as a desk clerk at a hotel on July 17th, and then she disappeared. Initially, police said it was just a missing persons case, but now they believe her disappearance did involve foul play. Dozens of search warrants have been served. Her brother says they're in the dark and want to know what police know.
9: Like, hold on, what's going on? Is there, like, new information that we didn't find out?
8: Fairfield police are not saying why they now believe foul play was involved. Her family says they're mad and frustrated. Alex Stone, ABC News.
6: ABC News confirming that Prince Harry and Meghan Markle are moving from the U.S. back to the United Kingdom. There is no comment officially from Buckingham Palace. Sources tell ABC News King Charles was made aware Sunday but made clear that there was no alteration to the Duke and Duchess's role or status. Michelle Franzen, ABC News.
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Hey, it's Ryan Chase. Hope you're having a great Wednesday and enjoying all the tunes. We got Joan Chad coming up. Hey, Myself for Loving You. Also, Tom Petty in there. Don't Do Me Like That. Right now, it's Minute Work.

Warm voices, familiar names, and a station that lives where you live. The news you need, the music you love. KIFW Sitka.

0: Tom Petty, Don't Do Me Like That. I'm Ryan Chase. You ever pull into a parking lot now and you feel like every good spot has been claimed by a special interest group? Well, somebody is getting attention for saying we've gone a little nuts with reserved parking. Veterans, parents with kids, curbside pickup, electric cars. Meanwhile, you're parking somewhere near Australia. And people piled on, too, especially over EV charging spots sitting empty right by the front door. Although parents pointed out they'd happily park farther away if somebody would just give them enough room to wrestle a stroller out of the car. Curbside pickup got a little more sympathy, and obviously nobody's arguing about handicap parking, but the general feeling was maybe we don't need 15 different VIP sections at Target. Now, although the internet did find some common ground on this one thing, wherever you park, if you leave your shopping cart sitting there, you're garbage.
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7: Whoa!

Paul Young, Every Time You Go Away. I'm Ryan Chase. Apparently cheating in 2026 doesn't necessarily require anybody to do anything naughty anymore. They found

0: Kenya. That according to the State Department. Local authorities say 7 people total were on board and there are no survivors. President Trump today saying he's reducing the scheduled joint military exercises with South Korea and saying he's meeting with North Korean dictator Kim Jong-un later this year.
1: I felt that to do a massive war exercise. I thought that was very insulting to somebody that, frankly, has been, during my term at least, very well behaved.
0: Reaction from North Korean state media saying, quote, we regard it as one unworthy of comment and we have no interest in it at all, and saying that there's no knowledge of any discussions between Trump and Kim. Sources say the DEA is joining the investigation into the death of Hayden Panettiere. Merck and Moderna announcing a personalized mRNA-based cancer vaccine succeeded in large late-stage trial among patients at risk of melanoma. This is ABC News.
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0: Los Lobos and La Bamba. It's Ryan Chase. Remember being 18 and being asked to pick what you wanted to do for the rest of your life? Well, it turns out we may have rushed that one just a bit. Survey of college grads found some of the biggest degree regret comes from people who studied political science, communications and media, or physical sciences like chemistry. The problem isn't the degree. It's graduating, looking around, and realizing there's no giant flashing sign saying your job is this way. You add in student loans and a starting salary that barely covers your DoorDash habit, and suddenly that diploma starts feeling a little heavier. Career experts say what you majored in matters less over time anyway, because skills, experience, and being able to adapt can completely change where you end up in the long run. Which is comforting, because most of us aren't doing what we thought we'd be doing at 18 anyways.
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2: More than 128,000 ballots have been counted in Alaska's primary election, with early results showing tight races for governor and U.S. Senate. In the governor's race, Democrats Jonathan Kreis Tompkins and Tom Begich are leading, followed by Republicans Bernadette Wilson and Dave Bronson. Treg Taylor is remaining just outside the top four. In the U.S. Senate race, Democrat Mary Peltola is leading Republican Senator Dan Sullivan. Namesake Republican Dan J. Sullivan had only about 2.5% of the votes, compared to 48% and 43% respectively at last count. Republican Congressman Nick Begich, the third, is holding a sizable lead in the U.S. House race. Ballot Measure 1, which would restore limits on campaign contributions, is currently passing 72% to 28%. In Juneau's House District 3, incumbent Democrat Andy Story defeated Republican challenger Annette Kreitzer in the primary about 70% to 30%. Both will advance to the November general election. Final unofficial results are expected on the 28th. Juneau is getting more than $500,000 in federal disaster aid after this summer's glacial outburst flood.
3: This ordinance reimburses CBJ for just over $500,000 from the 2024 flood and public infrastructure damage. So when emergency manager O'Shaughnessy was talking about public assistance, this is the type of public assistance that we apply for and then get reimbursed for.
2: On Monday, the Assembly approved an ordinance which accepts $526,602 from FEMA to reimburse the city for 2024 flood response and repairs. City Manager Katie Kester says the money covers work like storm drain repairs, bank stabilization, and debris removal after the latest outburst from Suicide Basin above the Mendenhall River. The ordinance also reverses just over $300,000 in earlier local spending for the same work now that FEMA is picking up that share. Emergency Manager Ryan O'Shaughnessy has described FEMA's public assistance as a crucial tool for helping the city recover from repeated floods. The new funding comes after back-to-back summers of destructive glacial floods that have damaged homes, public infrastructure, and riverbanks, and as city, state, and federal officials continue looking at long-term protection options. Damage to the Skagway Ferry Terminal will require further assessment before officials know when service can resume. Cracks were first spotted Thursday in the concrete supporting the vehicle transfer bridge and passenger walkway. Engineers later found the cracks were continuing to grow, prompting the Alaska Marine Highway System to suspend service indefinitely on Saturday. Commercial divers are headed to Skagway to inspect the terminal's underwater anchor chains. A crane and barge are expected today to remove the vehicle and passenger bridges so engineers can assess the extent of the damage. In the meantime, travelers can use private ferries, regional flights, or drive between Skagway and Haines, which is a roughly 350-mile trip by road. The closure is also disrupting high school sports. Skagway athletes will use private ferries for upcoming competitions, but those services end in September. Officials say the closure could also affect the Klondike Road Relay in September, and they're urging travelers to wait for further updates as repair plans develop. The U.S. Department of Justice is reportedly investigating the candidacy of Republican U.S. Senate candidate Dan J. Sullivan, with national media reporting that federal prosecutors have issued grand jury subpoenas. In a story by The Independent, NBC News first reported Tuesday that subpoenas were issued last week seeking information from people connected to Sullivan's campaign. Dan J. Sullivan, who's a retired Petersburg teacher, is running against incumbent Republican Senator Dan Sullivan. State election officials and Republican Party leaders have accused the challenger of being a sham candidate intended to confuse voters, allegations he denies. The Alaska Supreme Court ruled in June that Dan J. Sullivan was a legitimate candidate and ordered his name onto the ballot. A poll released Monday found incumbent Dan Sullivan and Democratic challenger Mary Peltola tied at 44%, with Dan J. Sullivan receiving about 5%. Dan J. Sullivan has said his candidacy is sincere, though he has acknowledged voting for Democratic presidential candidates in the past 3 elections. You're up to date with News of the North. I'm Grace Dumas.
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1: Sitka weather.
4: Rain chances will be sticking with us all the way through the weekend. 50-50 chance of rain overnight, little patchy fog possible, and overnight low near 55 degrees. Some fog to start our Thursday, then rain becoming likely again, a high right around 60. Occasional rain on Friday, low to mid 60s, and the rain will stick with us on Saturday and Sunday, highs low 60s. I'm Sitka Media Center meteorologist Sally Russell.
1: Weather is brought to you by Salamander Exhaust Wraps, Alaska's premier exhaust insulation manufacturer.
5: ABC News, I'm Dave Packer. Five Americans have died in a helicopter crash in Kenya, that according to the State Department. Local authorities say seven people total were on board, and there are no survivors. President Trump today saying he's reducing the scheduled joint military exercises with South Korea and saying he's meeting with North Korean dictator Kim Jong-un later this year.
6: I felt that to do a massive war exercise. I thought that was very insulting to somebody that, frankly, has been, during my term at least, very well behaved.
5: Reaction from North Korean state media saying, quote, we regard it as one unworthy of comment and we have no interest in it at all, and saying that there's no knowledge of any discussions between Trump and Kim. Sources say the DEA is joining the investigation into the death of Hayden Panettiere. Merck and Moderna announcing a personalized mRNA-based cancer vaccine succeeded in large late-stage trial among patients at risk of melanoma. This is ABC News. The family of a woman who went missing in Las Vegas more than a week ago reports getting disturbing messages on her phone.
7: 63-year-old Alyssa Goods was in Vegas visiting a friend who says she left to go to a nearby drugstore on August 8th and never came back. Goods' niece kept calling her on cell phone. Days later, someone answered, hung up, and started texting, claiming to be Goods and asking for Bitcoin. The family says they've gotten nowhere with Las Vegas police.
8: Reaching out to the detective only for her to tell me my aunt wasn't a priority.
7: Las Vegas police telling our New York station that the case is an active missing persons investigation.
5: ABC's Faith Abube. Amazon says it plans to expand drone delivery to nearly 500 cities in the U.S. by the end of the year, a six-fold increase. NASA's called off a mission to save a sinking space telescope, meaning the Swift Observatory is doomed to burn up in the atmosphere. Scientists say a spacecraft launched to lift Swift into a higher orbit can't be controlled. Dave Packer, ABC News.
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Hey, it's Ryan Chase. Hope you're enjoying all the tunes for your Wednesday. Still to come, Fleetwood Mac and Don't Stop. Also, Billy Joel, Tell Her About It. Right now, it's In Emotion.

0: Billy Joel, tell her about it. I'm Ryan Chase. Gen Z has apparently discovered a revolutionary new dating app. It's called Leaving the House. Dating app burnout is pushing younger singles toward actual events where you can meet somebody without first judging them by six pictures and whether they own a fish. And weirdly enough, single trivia nights are exploding, along with things like mahjong, bird watching, and even plant swaps. Basically, find somebody who's already into your weird little hobby and go from there. And it actually makes sense, too. You immediately have something to talk about. You get to find out whether there's chemistry without spending 3 weeks texting. Haha, totally. We've all been there. So romance isn't dead. Apparently, it's just hanging out at trivia night arguing over who played the dad on Family Ties.
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3: Mary Peltola was a do-nothing congresswoman. She missed 20% of her votes and failed to pass a single bill into law. When her lower 48 Liberal Party bosses demanded that she oppose her own bill on expanding Alaska oil production, Mary Peltola cut and ran on our energy workers. She sold Alaska out. Here's Congressman Pete Stauber from Minnesota with the real story on Mary Peltola.
4: I served with Mary Peltola. She didn't show up for work and didn't get one bill signed into law. Worse, Peltola sponsored a bill to increase Alaska oil production, but her Liberal Party bosses objected, so she voted against her own bill and told other liberals to do the same. I've never seen a member of Congress sell out their state like this. I had to carry the bill across the finish line. Mary Peltola sided with DC liberals instead of Alaska.
5: I'm Dan Sullivan, candidate for U.S. Senate, and I approve this message. 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

Foreigner feels like the first time. I'm Ryan Chase. This high school teacher has discovered the one thing teenagers fear more than losing Wi-Fi, being alone with their own thoughts.

0: Oh, somebody needs to alert the medical community right away.
1: ABC News, I'm Dave Packer. Five Americans among the seven passengers killed when a safari helicopter crashed touring a remote part of Kenya, including two prominent Florida businessmen. The national debt reaching a staggering milestone, surpassing $40 trillion. This is President Trump hailed his latest construction project at the White House, a helipad on the South Lawn. And this in the shadow of the White House ballroom construction, and there's more.
2: One thing I know how to do is build. And so we put a brand new face on the front of the White House on the ground. The cars will pull up, and this is what you'd have, as opposed to the asphalt, which was literally, they had potholes in it.
1: Harry and Meghan, the Duke and Duchess of Sussex, are going to be moving back to the UK with their children. But we've learned that there's going to be no change in Harry and Meghan's official status as non-working royals. They're going to be sticking with an agreement that they reached when they left the UK. This is ABC News.
3: This is the story of the one. As a maintenance engineer at a beverage manufacturing plant, he starts his day knowing every line is ready to run. 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

0: Pat Benatar, Shadows of the Night. I'm Ryan Chase. Remember when the worst part of high school was actually having to talk to the people around you? A senior posted a video from just the third day of school, and the whole classroom is dead silent. Everybody staring down at their phones like somebody hit pause on the human race. Now, people online immediately started calling them phone zombies, and plenty of adults chimed in with the classic, high school was not like this when I was a kid. And sure, we had our own distractions, passing notes, doodling, pretending to pay attention, but at least occasionally you accidentally made a friend. Now, apparently, you can sit next to somebody for an entire semester and only recognize them by their AirDrop name.
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1: Rain chances will be sticking with us all the way through the weekend. 50-50 chance of rain overnight, little patchy fog possible, and overnight low near 55 degrees. Some fog to start our Thursday, then rain becoming likely again, a high right around 60. Occasional rain on Friday, low to mid 60s, and the rain will stick with us on Saturday and Sunday, highs low 60s. I'm Sitka Media Center meteorologist Sally Russell.
2: ABC News, I'm Dave Packer. Five Americans among the seven passengers killed when a safari helicopter crashed touring a remote part of Kenya, including two prominent Florida businessmen. The national debt reaching a staggering milestone, surpassing $40 trillion. This is President Trump hailed his latest construction project at the White House, a helipad on the South Lawn. And this in the shadow of the White House ballroom construction, and there's more.
3: One thing I know how to do is build. And so we put a brand new face on the front of the White House on the ground. The cars will pull up, and this is what you'd have, as opposed to the asphalt, which was literally, they had potholes in it.
2: Harry and Meghan, the Duke and Duchess of Sussex, are going to be moving back to the UK with their children. But we've learned that there's going to be no change in Harry and Meghan's official status as non-working royals. They're going to be sticking with an agreement that they reached when they left the UK. This is ABC News. A similar issue already decided by the Supreme Court is headed back to the justices.
4: Supporters of classroom displays of the Ten Commandments say it's not about proselytizing non-Christians. Instead, says Alabama State Representative Mark Gidley,
5: this is about returning a foundational principle to our schools.
4: While opponents insist,
6: no school district should be posting them.
4: Attorney Chloe Kemp is with the ACLU, which has asked the U.S. Supreme Court to consider the constitutionality of the Texas law that requires the posting of the Ten Commandments in every public schoolroom in the state. Jim Ryan, ABC News in Dallas-Fort Worth.
2: As Hawaii cleans up from Hurricane Lala, forecasters warn another tropical storm could be brewing in the Pacific. It must have been love at first slide for penguin parents Blue and Flower at the Tennessee Aquarium. That's because they just welcomed another Gentoo penguin chick, which is the second chick to be born at the aquarium this summer. Naming rights will be auctioned at a September fundraiser. Dave Packer, ABC News.
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Hey, it's Ryan Chase. Thanks for taking us with you for your Wednesday. Coming up, Michael Jackson, Beat It. Also, Simple Minds, Don't You Forget About Me. And right now, it's the Gin Blossoms.

0: 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It's Ryan Chase. 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
4: 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With Mary Peltola, it's always Alaska first.
5: 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I'm running for U.S. Senate, and I approve this message.
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1: ABC News, I'm Dave Packer. President Trump today announcing economic D-Day on Iran, threatening countries that support Iran's economy in any way with tremendous economic consequences. After scaling down planned military exercises with U.S. ally South Korea, President Trump shared a calendar event that might explain why. ABC's Jonathan Carl.
2: Here at the White House, the president said that he would meet by the end of the year with North Korean dictator Kim Jong-un. Now, there is no indication as to when or where that meeting would happen, and no confirmation from the North Koreans about the meeting either.
1: A safari helicopter crashed while on a tour over a remote part of Kenya, killing all seven people on board, among them five Americans. One person's dead, another hospitalized following a house explosion in Annapolis, Maryland, the cause under investigation. ABC News has confirmed that Prince Harry and wife Meghan, the Duchess of Sussex, are planning to move back to the United Kingdom, where they'll remain as non-working royals. This is ABC News.
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0: Thompson Twins, Hold Me Now. I'm Ryan Chase. If you're going to lunch with your boss, apparently there's a whole list of foods that could actually become a career decision for you. There's an etiquette expert who says, don't immediately hunt down the most expensive thing on the menu like you just won the Price is Right, especially if the boss is paying. It's kind of a duh. Also, maybe don't turn lunch into spring break and get three margaritas. And if your boss orders a sandwich, it's probably not the moment for your appetizer, soup, entree, and creme brulee journey. And skip anything ridiculously messy, because trying to discuss your future with barbecue sauce on your cheek doesn't exactly scream upper management. Basically, order something normal, have one drink if everyone else is drinking, and save the seafood tower for when you're trying to get fired.
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1: Sitka weather.
2: Rain chances will be sticking with us all the way through the weekend. 50-50 chance of rain overnight, little patchy fog possible, and overnight low near 55 degrees. Some fog to start our Thursday, then rain becoming likely again, a high right around 60. Occasional rain on Friday, low to mid 60s, and the rain will stick with us on Saturday and Sunday, highs low 60s. I'm Sitka Media Center meteorologist Sally Russell.
3: ABC News, I'm Dave Packer. President Trump today announcing economic D-Day in Iran, threatening countries that support Iran's economy in any way with tremendous economic consequences. After scaling down planned military exercises with U.S. ally South Korea, President Trump shared a calendar event that might explain why. ABC's Jonathan Carl.
4: Here at the White House, the president said that he would meet by the end of the year with North Korean dictator Kim Jong-un. Now, there is no indication as to when or where that meeting would happen, and no confirmation from the North Koreans about the meeting either.
3: A safari helicopter crashed while on a tour over a remote part of Kenya, killing all seven people on board, among them five Americans. One person's dead, another hospitalized following a house explosion in Annapolis, Maryland, the cause under investigation. ABC News has confirmed that Prince Harry and wife Meghan, the Duchess of Sussex, are planning to move back to the United Kingdom, where they'll remain as non-working royals. This is ABC News. New evidence revealed in the fatal 2025 helicopter crash outside of Philadelphia.
5: The NTSB releasing hundreds of pages of investigative records, including surveillance, doorbell, and dash camera video, along with photographs and flight data. The Learjet 55, departing Northeast Philadelphia Airport on January 31, 2025, carrying an 11-year-old patient, her mother, two pilots, and two medical crew members on a flight home to Mexico. Investigators say the aircraft was airborne for less than a minute. The jet climbed to about 1,600 feet, entered a left turn, then plunged toward the ground at nearly 10,000 feet per minute.
3: ABC's Morgan Norwood. A Red Cross official says the death toll from a gold mine collapse in the western part of Central African Republic has risen to more than 100. Former Wimbledon finalist Nick Kyrgios has tested positive for cocaine and is provisionally suspended from tennis. Dave Packer, ABC News.
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0: All in notes, I can't go for that. I'm Ryan Chase. You ever look down at your speedometer doing 10 over and think, well, you know what? Everyone else is doing it. Well, apparently that's basically America now, as AAA did this little study, and they found that speeding has become so normal. A lot of us drivers don't even consider 10 over to really be speeding. Nearly half actually think keeping up with traffic is safer than following the posted limit. And the one thing that'll reliably get us to knock it off, not safety lectures, the possibility of a police officer sitting behind the next overpass. Yeah, that'll do it.
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0: New Kids on the Block, you got it. I'm Ryan Chase. So where does cheating actually start now? Is it the bedroom or the second you turn your phone away? Well, they found a lot of people think you can cross the line without ever getting physical. Things like flirty texting, secretly keeping tabs on an ex, or hanging onto a dating app just to browse. Deleting messages is another big one, too, along with saving somebody under a fake name in your contacts. Because nothing screams completely innocent like changing Ashley to Steve of HVAC. Now, here's a fun part, too. A bunch of people who consider that stuff cheating admit they have done it themselves. So basically, if your relationship requires a burner phone level of operational security, I think we know what's happening.
1: ABC News, I'm Dave Packer. The U.S. waged war in Iran is coming up on 7 months. It doesn't appear to be helping President Trump's popularity. ABC's Jonathan Carl.
2: A new poll showing his approval rating at just 33%, a record low. President Trump summoned reporters to check out his new White House helipad.
3: It looks pretty good.
2: He brushed off questions about whether peace talks with Iran will resume.
3: Maybe at some point, but right now, I think the situation is so good.
1: Officials say a Pennsylvania State Police helicopter and a small plane collided midair and crashed this evening. Two on board the copter, no word yet on injuries or fatalities. The State Department confirms 5 Americans killed in a helicopter crash in Kenya, cause unclear. The national debt reaching a staggering milestone, surpassing $40 trillion. Confirmed by ABC News, Prince Harry and his wife Meghan have decided to return to the United Kingdom, but they won't resume their roles as working members of the royal family. This is ABC News.
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0: Level 42 and Something About You. It's Ryan Chase. Picking a college major at 18, it's the kind of insane when you think about it. You barely know how to make a doctor's appointment, but yeah, let's map out your entire career when you're 18. They found some of the biggest, maybe I chose poorly, feelings among grads who studied political science, communications and media, and sciences like chemistry. And the big reason is those degrees don't always come with an obvious career waiting on the other side. And the starting pay can be a pretty rude awakening, too. Especially when that first student loan bill shows up like, hey, remember me? The upside is employers increasingly care about what you can actually do, like your skills, your experience, and ability to learn, not just the words that are printed on your degree. So congratulations, your expensive piece of wall art does not have to dictate the rest of your life.
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1: Rain chances will be sticking with us all the way through the weekend. 50-50 chance of rain overnight, little patchy fog possible, and overnight low near 55 degrees. Some fog to start our Thursday, then rain becoming likely again, a high right around 60. Occasional rain on Friday, low to mid 60s, and the rain will stick with us on Saturday and Sunday, highs low 60s. I'm Sitka Media Center meteorologist Sally Russell.
2: ABC News, I'm Dave Packer. The U.S. waged war in Iran is coming up on 7 months. It doesn't appear to be helping President Trump's popularity. ABC's Jonathan Curl.
3: A new poll showing his approval rating at just 33%, a record low. President Trump summoned reporters to check out his new White House helipad.
4: It looks pretty good.
3: He brushed off questions about whether peace talks with Iran will resume.
4: Maybe at some point, but right now, I think the situation is so good.
2: Officials say a Pennsylvania State Police helicopter and a small plane collided midair and crashed this evening. Two on board the copter, no word yet on injuries or fatalities. The State Department confirms five Americans killed in a helicopter crash in Kenya, cause unclear. The national debt reaching a staggering milestone, surpassing $40 trillion. Confirmed by ABC News, Prince Harry and his wife Meghan have decided to return to the United Kingdom, but they won't resume their roles as working members of the royal family. This is ABC News. There are new security measures in place after one teen was killed and another hurt in an abandoned New Orleans building.
5: All right, y'all, so this is the food court right here.
6: YouTube is filled with videos made by so-called urban explorers like Brennan Frederick walking through abandoned structures.
7: Anything can happen when you enter one of them buildings. It's an abandoned building for a reason.
6: On Saturday, a 17-year-old was killed when he fell from a staircase inside a vacant 45-story building in downtown New Orleans. Police Superintendent Ann Kirkpatrick.
8: We would call this an urban exploration, but it's a deadly one.
6: A second teen was hurt in that incident. Jim Ryan, ABC News.
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One of my favorite songs of all time. Billy Joel right there. Hi, happy Wednesday, friends. It's me, Madison. He hasn't released new music since 2024. I think he's due. I'm just saying, how are you? I'm not stopping. We're only playing great music. I can promise you that. Bad Moon Rising. Who else is going to play this? No one. Just us.

0: It's a Wednesday, halfway through the week. We are in it together, friends. It's me, Madison, Wednesday, August 19th. Today is National Potato Day. I'm not a huge potato fan. Don't come after me. I don't even like tater tots. I do like French fries. Does that count?
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0: This is the place you can count on for incredible music and someone to keep you company. Me. Hi, my name is Madison. Brand new study from the American Bar Association found that female lawyers report significantly higher levels of stress, anxiety, and depression than their male counterparts. Wonder what causes that. Would it be the long hours, the culture, poor sleep? That happens to everyone. Maybe it's taking care of the house, the laundry, the children. Just saying. I don't know.
1: ABC News, I'm Dave Packer. The U.S. waged war in Iran is coming up on 7 months. It doesn't appear to be helping President Trump's popularity. ABC's Jonathan Carl.
2: A new poll showing his approval rating at just 33%, a record low. President Trump summoned reporters to check out his new White House helipad.
3: It looks pretty good.
2: He brushed off questions about whether peace talks with Iran will resume.
3: Maybe at some point, but right now, I think the situation is so good.
1: Officials say a Pennsylvania State Police helicopter and a small plane collided midair and crashed this evening. Two on board the copter, no word yet on injuries or fatalities. The State Department confirms five Americans killed in a helicopter crash in Kenya, cause unclear. The national debt reaching a staggering milestone, surpassing $40 trillion. Confirmed by ABC News, Prince Harry and his wife Meghan have decided to return to the United Kingdom, but they won't resume their roles as working members of the royal family. This is ABC News.
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0: We have all heard the saying, to have friends, you have to be a friend. 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
1: Rain chances will be sticking with us all the way through the weekend. 50-50 chance of rain overnight, little patchy fog possible, and overnight low near 55 degrees. Some fog to start our Thursday, then rain becoming likely again, a high right around 60. Occasional rain on Friday, low to mid 60s, and the rain will stick with us on Saturday and Sunday, highs low 60s. I'm Sitka Media Center meteorologist Sally Russell.
2: ABC News, I'm Dave Packer. The NTSB is rushing to the scene after a Pennsylvania State Police helicopter and assistant a small plane collided midair near Harrisburg this evening. State Police Lieutenant Colonel George Bivens.
3: The one known occupant of the Cessna 150 did not survive the crash. We're not prepared to release information on that individual yet.
2: But both state troopers on board the chopper survived. A safari helicopter crashed while on a tour over a remote part of Kenya, killing all seven people on board, among them five Americans. The national debt rising by $1 trillion in just 5 months, today reaching a staggering $40 trillion. The family of Nolan Wells tonight marked what would have been his 19th birthday with a vigilant outreach. They want to keep the search for answers into his mysterious death on Horn Island, a barrier island about 10 miles off the coast, active. Confirmed, Prince Harry and wife Meghan, the Duchess of Sussex, are planning to move back to the UK. This is ABC News. President Trump has tapped White House aide Dr. Heidi Overton to lead the Food and Drug Administration. Before joining the Trump administration, Overton was chief policy officer at the conservative think tank America First Policy Institute. Costco is getting into the Medicare business.
4: The wholesale giant is partnering with nonprofit insurer Scan to bring Medicare Advantage plans to two states and a Medicare supplement plan to a third state. The new Medicare plans won't come with a Costco membership thrown in. That isn't allowed under federal rules. The plans will be sold in Costco stores and through traditional channels like insurance agents and websites. Whether or not you qualify for these plans will depend on the final plan design, the approved service area, and the type of plan offered.
2: ABC's Rebecca Jarvis. The 2026 World Robot Conference is underway in Beijing. Organizers say about 3,000 products will be featured during the five-day event, including robots that can dance, fight, and even play ping pong. Dave Packer, ABC News.
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Huey Lewis in the news with the heart of rock and roll. But I'm Madison, and I've got the heart of rock and roll. All of the best music, an incredible playlist you're not going to want to miss. Locked and Loaded, including Def Leppard with Photograph. Happy Wednesday.

0: of the best music all the time with your girl, Madison. Every single year, the Social Security Administration releases data about the most popular baby names in the country. Olivia, topping the list of names for girls for the seventh year in a row. I can think of two or three Olivias that I know off the top of my head. Liam is the top name for boys for the ninth straight year. Also, some names less popular that were given to 10 or fewer babies include Aloe, Eureka, and Maybelline for girls, Howdy, Rooster, and Anchor for boys.
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0: Thank you, thank you, thank you for choosing to spend your time here with me. Madison is my name. I love where we live, don't you? But I do love going on vacation. The Global Tourism City Attractiveness Index came out. I don't even think I could say that three times fast. Basically revealing the most attractive cities in the world. Unfortunately, we didn't make the list. The top destinations include Paris, France. I could see that one. And Osaka, Japan.
1: ABC News, I'm Dave Packer. The NTSB is rushing to the scene after a Pennsylvania State Police helicopter and assistant a small plane collided midair near Harrisburg this evening. State Police Lieutenant Colonel George Bivens.
2: The one known occupant of the Cessna 150 did not survive the crash. We're not prepared to release information on that individual yet.
1: But both state troopers on board the chopper survived. A safari helicopter crashed while on a tour over a remote part of Kenya, killing all seven people on board, among them five Americans. The national debt rising by $1 trillion in just 5 months, today reaching a staggering $40 trillion. The family of Nolan Wells tonight marked what would have been his 19th birthday with a vigilant outreach. They want to keep the search for answers into his mysterious death on Horn Island, a barrier island about 10 miles off the coast, active. Confirmed, Prince Harry and wife Meghan, the Duchess of Sussex, are planning to move back to the UK. This is ABC News.
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0: what else is playing that just has all of the best music. If you are a millennial or a Gen X like me, you probably remember American Girl. Oh, so iconic. I love the original American Girls. They have revamped the American Girl dolls in the book so many times. Now you can create your own American Girls. And there are even famous singers getting their own American Girl. Singer-songwriter Megan Maroney, she's getting an American doll. 18 inches, inspired by her signature country pop style. Where are the Spice Girls? That's who I really want to see.
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2: Sitka weather.
3: Rain chances will be sticking with us all the way through the weekend. 50-50 chance of rain overnight, little patchy fog possible, and overnight low near 55 degrees. Some fog to start our Thursday, then rain becoming likely again, a high right around 60. Occasional rain on Friday, low to mid 60s, and the rain will stick with us on Saturday and Sunday, highs low 60s. I'm Sitka Media Center meteorologist Sally Russell.
4: ABC News, I'm Dave Packer. A police helicopter and a small airplane collided in the skies over Pennsylvania Wednesday night. It happened during a training exercise at Carlisle Regional Airport, minutes from the state capital of Harrisburg. Lieutenant Colonel George Bivens with the Pennsylvania State Police.
5: As that Cessna came down along that runway, for an unknown reason, it veered hard to the right at the last moment.
4: The pilot of the Cessna 150 was killed. The two troopers on the helicopter survived. Five Americans have died in a helicopter crash in Kenya. That's according to the State Department. Local authorities say seven people were on board and there were no survivors. President Trump saying he's reducing the scheduled joint military exercises with South Korea and saying he's meeting with North Korean dictator Kim Jong-un later this year. The U.S. national debt reaching a staggering milestone, now surpassing $40 trillion. This is ABC News. Former MyPillow CEO Mike Lindell says he'll pay for a recount in his election loss to State House Speaker Lisa Demuth in the Minnesota Governor Republican primary. Lindell lost by about 45,000 votes, or 11%. A famous Los Angeles deli got a surprise letter in the mail.
6: Langer's Deli is an institution here in L.A. Its staff was shocked when they got a letter from Roberto Andrade of Texas, who said he was visiting L.A. from El Paso. He ate at Langer's Deli and wasn't sure if he remembered to leave a tip for the wait staff. Wanting to make sure his gratitude was recognized, he mailed a $50 tip with a letter to the restaurant's owners. The letter reading, "My first job was as a busboy and a waiter." He went on to say he's sending $50 in case he forgot to give a tip. Langer's Deli says a tip was delivered to his server. Alex Stone, ABC News, Los Angeles.
4: The U.S. Coast Guard came to the rescue of two people Friday when their 14-foot kayak overturned near Arch Rock off Ventura County, California. Dave Packer, ABC News.
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I wonder if she's recovered from performing at Taylor Swift's wedding. Stevie Nicks right there with Edge of 17. It's a Wednesday. We're playing great music, one song after another. Why not Prince? Why not? I know you want to hear it. Here's When Doves Cry. Sing along.

0: Hit after hit after hit, you will find it here. Weekdays with me, Madison June. More young adults are living with their parents than ever before, than even during the pandemic. Realtor.com, they say 25.2 million Americans under 35 are living at home, and we know why. It's because of rising house costs. So expensive. I remember years ago, I lived in Manhattan in New York City, my early 20s. I was living in an apartment with four other people. It was unaffordable back then, but not to this level. Wages, they haven't kept the pace with inflation. Home prices, rent, mortgage, all continue to soar. How does this end? What are we going to do about this, folks?
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0: Who's ready for some tech ball? Have you ever scrolled past a video and you're like, what sport is that? Chances are it could be tech ball, the fastest growing sport. It combines soccer and table tennis. So players are using their feet, knees, and chest and their head. You can use your head too, to send a soccer ball back and forth over a curved table. Just no hands allowed. This was invented in Hungary in 2012. Of course, it's taken off. It's kind of become viral. Tech ball. That's what it's called. 150 national federations around the world. I wouldn't be surprised. You never know. It could be the next pickleball.
1: ABC News, I'm Dave Packer. A police helicopter and a small airplane collided in the skies over Pennsylvania Wednesday night. It happened during a training exercise at Carlisle Regional Airport, minutes from the state capital of Harrisburg. Lieutenant Colonel George Bivens with the Pennsylvania State Police.
2: As that Cessna came down along that runway, for an unknown reason, it veered hard to the right at the last moment.
1: The pilot of the Cessna 150 was killed. The two troopers on the helicopter survived. Five Americans have died in a helicopter crash in Kenya. That's according to the State Department. Local authorities say seven people were on board and there were no survivors. President Trump saying he's reducing the scheduled joint military exercises with South Korea and saying he's meeting with North Korean dictator Kim Jong-un later this year. The U.S. national debt reaching a staggering milestone, now surpassing $40 trillion. This is ABC News.
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0: All of the best music all the time. Hi, it's your girl Madison. Madison June is my name. I'm online at Madison on Air. Have you ever seen those parents out for a run pushing their children in the stroller? I'm like, how are you doing that? How are you tackling that? Hats off to you for getting out and prioritizing yourself. Also, turns out if parents do jog while pushing a jogging stroller, it's good for you. You have fewer injuries than runners who don't use a stroller. You naturally slow down. You take shorter strides. And that just reduces the impact on your joints. So heck yeah.
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1: Sitka weather.
2: Rain chances will be sticking with us all the way through the weekend. 50-50 chance of rain overnight, little patchy fog possible, and overnight low near 55 degrees. Some fog to start our Thursday, then rain becoming likely again, a high right around 60. Occasional rain on Friday, low to mid 60s, and the rain will stick with us on Saturday and Sunday, highs low 60s. I'm Sitka Media Center meteorologist Sally Russell.
3: ABC News, I'm Dave Packer. A police helicopter and a small airplane collided in the skies over Pennsylvania Wednesday night, minutes from Harrisburg. Lieutenant Colonel George Bivens, Pennsylvania State Police.
4: As that Cessna came down along that runway, for an unknown reason, it veered hard to the right at the last moment.
3: The pilot of the Cessna was killed. The two troopers on the helicopter survived. The NTSB will investigate. A safari helicopter crashed while on a tour over a remote part of Kenya, killing all seven people on board, among them five Americans. Calling it the most crushing economic operation ever taken. President Trump announcing economic D-Day on Iran, threatening countries that support Iran's economy in any way with tremendous economic consequences. ABC News has confirmed that Prince Harry and his wife, Meghan, the Duchess of Sussex, are planning to move back to the UK, where they'll remain non-working royals. This is ABC News. Companies that secretly vary prices based on how much they think customers will pay could face charges.
5: The Federal Trade Commission seeking public comment on an enforcement policy statement regarding personalized pricing. It's also known as dynamic pricing, the use of personal data by a company to set prices based on individual consumer habits and what the shopper is willing to spend. Sometimes a difference in price occurs when shoppers return to certain websites. The FTC says when consumers see a listed price, they expect it to be the same price everyone else sees, and the FTC is warning it will uphold the law if businesses mislead consumers with hidden fees and surprise charges. Michelle Franzen, ABC News.
3: The death toll from last week's earthquake in Colombia has risen to 314. The U.S. ambassador to Peru, Bernie Navarro, says the country will send a military hospital ship to Peru's Pacific coast next year to help cope with the effects of El Nino. He says the USNS Comfort will arrive at the peak of El Nino in February. Dave Packer, ABC News.
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0: Raise your hand if you love to cook. That is so not me. I am sorry. I love to eat, but cooking, I just end up clipping little recipes, taking screenshots of recipes online, and never actually making them. If I was going to cook, though, I'd have to bust out my old cookbook, the one that's been handed down from my grandma to my mom. Instead of cookbooks lately, people are not handing down family recipes. People are learning to cook from social media. That's according to a brand new survey. People would rather turn to social media to learn how to cook than take advice from their own mom. What? Come on. You remember the Betty Crocker's cookbook? That was like my grandma's go-to. That was her staple. I trust her over a food influencer.
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0: I love sleeping in a hotel just as much as the next gal, but I'll tell you what, it can be rough. Sometimes people are rude. Sometimes you get to a hotel and it's not as clean as you think it's going to be. A new Hotels.com survey asked travelers about the rudest hotel behaviors. Crazy things like slamming the doors at night, blasting music. That's all happened to us. What about rude hotel staff? That is the worst. But the number one thing people really, really hate is finding things, dirty things, in their hotel room after it's been clean. Oh, yeah. I once found a cup with like some chewing tobacco right underneath the bed. That room was definitely not clean. Ugh.
1: ABC News, I'm Dave Packer. A police helicopter and a small airplane collided in the skies over Pennsylvania Wednesday night. It happened during a training exercise at Carlisle Regional Airport, minutes from the state capital of Harrisburg. Lieutenant Colonel George Bivens with the Pennsylvania State Police.
2: As that Cessna came down along that runway, for an unknown reason, it veered hard to the right at the last moment.
1: The pilot of the Cessna 150 was killed. The two troopers on the helicopter survived. Five Americans have died in a helicopter crash in Kenya. That's according to the State Department. Local authorities say seven people were on board and there were no survivors. President Trump saying he's reducing the scheduled joint military exercises with South Korea and saying he's meeting with North Korean dictator Kim Jong-un later this year. The U.S. national debt reaching a staggering milestone, now surpassing $40 trillion. This is ABC News.
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0: All of the best music. You'll find it here with me, Madison June. I have been counting down to Labor Day, and I just realized it's still weeks away. There are 5 weekends in August. How crazy is that? Each and every single weeknight, though, you're hanging out with me. We're listening to an incredible playlist. I've curated it just for you and I. So I promise it's only the good stuff. Meet me back here tomorrow. See ya.
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2: Raindrops will be sticking with us through the upcoming weekend. Cloudy skies, occasional rain with us today, a high this afternoon in the low to mid-60s, rain with us tonight, overnight low near 55. Clouds and rain on Friday, a high in the low 60s. We'll see a chance of rain and showers on Saturday, but those chances will be a little bit more few and far between, low 60s. On Sunday, we're back with clouds and rain, a high near 60. I'm Sitka Media Center meteorologist Sally Russell.
3: ABC News, I'm Dave Packer. A police helicopter and a small airplane collided in the skies over Pennsylvania Wednesday night. It happened during a training exercise at Carlisle Regional Airport, minutes from the state capital of Harrisburg. Lieutenant Colonel George Bivens with the Pennsylvania State Police.
4: As that Cessna came down along that runway, for an unknown reason, it veered hard to the right at the last moment.
3: The pilot of the Cessna 150 was killed. The two troopers on the helicopter survived. Five Americans have died in a helicopter crash in Kenya. That's according to the State Department. Local authorities say seven people were on board and there were no survivors. President Trump saying he's reducing the scheduled joint military exercises with South Korea and saying he's meeting with North Korean dictator Kim Jong-un later this year. The U.S. national debt reaching a staggering milestone, now surpassing $40 trillion. This is ABC News. Former MyPillow CEO Mike Lindell says he'll pay for a recount in his election loss to State House Speaker Lisa Demuth in the Minnesota Governor Republican primary. Lindell lost by about 45,000 votes, or 11%. A famous Los Angeles deli got a surprise letter in the mail.
5: Langer's Deli is an institution here in L.A. Its staff was shocked when they got a letter from Roberto Andrade of Texas, who said he was visiting L.A. from El Paso. He ate at Langer's Deli and wasn't sure if he remembered to leave a tip for the wait staff. Wanting to make sure his gratitude was recognized, he mailed a $50 tip with a letter to the restaurant's owners. The letter reading, "My first job was as a busboy and a waiter." He went on to say he's sending $50 in case he forgot to give a tip. Langer's Deli says a tip was delivered to his server. Alex Stone, ABC News, Los Angeles.
3: The U.S. Coast Guard came to the rescue of two people Friday when their 14-foot kayak overturned near Arch Rock off Ventura County, California. Dave Packer, ABC News.
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0: 3 a.m., Rob Thomas, Matchbox 20. Big hello to Jennifer and the crew working tonight, checking in here in the studio. Got music on the way from Brian Adams and Gloria Estefan. 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

0: Mick Fleetwood, Stevie Nicks, Christine McVie, the great Lindsey Buckingham. It's Fleetwood Mac. Yeah, Little Lies.
1: ABC News, I'm Dave Packer. A police helicopter and a small airplane collided in the skies over Pennsylvania Wednesday night. It happened during a training exercise at Carlisle Regional Airport, minutes from the state capital of Harrisburg. Lieutenant Colonel George Bivens with the Pennsylvania State Police.
2: As that Cessna came down along that runway, for an unknown reason, it veered hard to the right at the last moment.
1: The pilot of the Cessna 150 was killed. The two troopers on the helicopter survived. Five Americans have died in a helicopter crash in Kenya. That's according to the State Department. Local authorities say seven people were on board and there were no survivors. President Trump saying he's reducing the scheduled joint military exercises with South Korea and saying he's meeting with North Korean dictator Kim Jong-un later this year. The U.S. national debt reaching a staggering milestone, now surpassing $40 trillion. This is ABC News.
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2: Raindrops will be sticking with us through the upcoming weekend. Cloudy skies, occasional rain with us today, a high this afternoon in the low to mid-60s, rain with us tonight, and overnight low near 55. Clouds and rain on Friday, a high in the low 60s. We'll see a chance of rain and showers on Saturday, but those chances will be a little bit more few and far between, low 60s. On Sunday, we're back with clouds and rain, a high near 60. I'm Sitka Media Center meteorologist Sally Russell.
3: ABC News, I'm Dave Packer. A police helicopter and a small airplane collided in the skies over Pennsylvania Wednesday night, minutes from Harrisburg. Lieutenant Colonel George Bivens, Pennsylvania State Police.
4: As that Cessna came down along that runway, for an unknown reason, it veered hard to the right at the last moment.
3: The pilot of the Cessna was killed. The two troopers on the helicopter survived. The NTSB will investigate. A safari helicopter crashed while on a tour over a remote part of Kenya, killing all seven people on board, among them five Americans. Calling it the most crushing economic operation ever taken. President Trump announcing economic D-Day on Iran, threatening countries that support Iran's economy in any way with tremendous economic consequences. ABC News has confirmed that Prince Harry and his wife, Meghan, the Duchess of Sussex, are planning to move back to the UK, where they'll remain non-working royals. This is ABC News. Companies that secretly vary prices based on how much they think customers will pay could face charges.
5: The Federal Trade Commission seeking public comment on an enforcement policy statement regarding personalized pricing. It's also known as dynamic pricing, the use of personal data by a company to set prices based on individual consumer habits and what the shopper is willing to spend. Sometimes a difference in price occurs when shoppers return to certain websites. The FTC says when consumers see a listed price, they expect it to be the same price everyone else sees, and the FTC is warning it will uphold the law if businesses mislead consumers with hidden fees and surprise charges. Michelle Franzen, ABC News.
3: The death toll from last week's earthquake in Colombia has risen to 314. The U.S. ambassador to Peru, Bernie Navarro, says the country will send a military hospital ship to Peru's Pacific coast next year to help cope with the effects of El Nino. He says the USNS Comfort will arrive at the peak of El Nino in February. Dave Packer, ABC News.
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0: Dennis DeYoung, Tommy Shaw, and Styx, and Renegade. Andy, thank you so much. He checked in tonight here in the studio, got us out at work. Appreciate you taking us along. Got Mr. Mister right around the corner, and a great one from Sting and the Police, too.
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0: Michael Jackson, Human Nature. What a great song. What a many, I might add. It's Mike Scott, you and I in the nighttime. Thank you for being there. Something you want to hear, hit me up here in the studio. We'll try to get your song played as quickly as possible. We'll do a little Tub Thumping, a band with a very unique name and a one-hit wonder called Tub Thumping. We've got that on the way. Pat Benatar and Yes, next.
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0: Back to the 80s, Gary Numan and Cars. It's Mike Scott with Whitney Houston coming up. Journey and a great one from Blue Oyster Cult.
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0: Jeff Lynn, ELO, Don't Bring Me Down, one of a string of hits of that legendary band from the mid to late 70s. More music out of the way, we'll bump it up a minute with A Flock of Seagulls and Extreme and More Than Words.
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0: the helicopter without its blades and without its tail boom rolled inverted and crashed into the ground.
1: The troopers on board the chopper are hospitalized. The pilot of the plane was killed. Public unrest in Ukraine after President Volodymyr Zelensky fired his popular defense minister. Zelensky also facing questions about corruption. Some are calling for new elections. Others say it's much too dangerous during wartime. A new high for the national debt. It now tops $40 trillion for the first time ever. A big portion of the spending coming from rising defense costs, in addition to safety net programs like Medicare and Social Security. This is ABC News.
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0: 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It's Mike Scott with Van Halen, In Excess, and Sheryl Crow coming up.
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1: Raindrops will be sticking with us through the upcoming weekend. Cloudy skies, occasional rain with us today, a high this afternoon in the low to mid 60s, rain with us tonight, and overnight low near 55. Clouds and rain on Friday, a high in the low 60s. We'll see a chance of rain and showers on Saturday, but those chances will be a little bit more few and far between, low 60s. On Sunday, we're back with clouds and rain, a high near 60. I'm Sitka Media Center meteorologist Sally Russell.
2: ABC News, I'm Sherry Preston. Deadly mid-air crash between a police helicopter and a small airplane just outside Harrisburg, the capital of Pennsylvania.
3: This happened in Carlisle at an airport with no control tower. The law enforcement chopper was hovering near a runway when the small plane came in for a landing. The plane colliding with the chopper and breaking apart. The pilot died. Two troopers in the chopper were initially stuck in the wreckage, but are expected to be okay. Federal investigators are on the scene looking into the cause.
2: That's ABC's Faith Abube. The national debt hitting a staggering $40 trillion for the first time ever, a big portion of the spending on defense. North Korea launching 10 short-range ballistic missiles toward the sea a day after Pyongyang shrugged off a U.S. decision to scale back on military drills with South Korea. Russia pounding Ukraine overnight. The capital of Kyiv hit with scores of drones and missiles in an attack that lasted 4 hours. This is ABC News. Drug makers Merck and Moderna announcing a successful trial of a new mRNA vaccine to help guard melanoma survivors from repeat cases. Dr. Michael Fasto is at Memorial Sloan Kettering Cancer Center.
4: In this particular approach, each individual patient has their own construct made for themselves. So it's the ultimate personalized type of a strategy. And we believe that mRNA vaccines are particularly immunogenic as well, that create these favorable immune responses against cancer in this particular context. So we think that this is really going to be an important type of platform for not only our patients with melanoma, but ideally patients with other types of cancers as well.
2: Deadly helicopter crash in Kenya this week. All seven people on board a wildlife safari tour, including five Americans, were killed. Another day of flooding in the Midwest. Those storms are now moving into the Northeast today. Also, cleanup continuing in Hawaii following major rain and flooding caused by Tropical Storm Lala. I'm Sherry Preston, ABC News.
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0: Lenny Kravitz, Fly Away. We're flying into the nighttime with the greatest classic hits of the late 60s, 70s, 80s, 90s, and of course, early 2000s. And of course, the conga line starts right over here with the Miami Sound Machine next.
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0: Orchestral Maneuvers in the Dark, OMD, of course, for short. And If You Leave, from the 1985 soundtrack of the film The Breakfast Club. It's Mike Scott with Joan Jett and the Blackhearts coming up, and Kim Wilde. You keep me hanging on in minutes.
1: ABC News, I'm Sherry Preston. Deadly mid-air crash between a police helicopter and a small airplane just outside Harrisburg, the capital of Pennsylvania.
2: This happened in Carlisle at an airport with no control tower. The law enforcement chopper was hovering near a runway when the small plane came in for a landing, the plane colliding with the chopper and breaking apart. The pilot died. Two troopers in the chopper were initially stuck in the wreckage, but are expected to be okay. Federal investigators are on the scene looking into the cause.
1: That's ABC's Faith Abube. The national debt hitting a staggering $40 trillion for the first time ever, a big portion of the spending on defense. North Korea launching 10 short-range ballistic missiles toward the sea a day after Pyongyang shrugged off a U.S. decision to scale back on military drills with South Korea. Russia pounding Ukraine overnight. The capital of Kyiv hit with scores of drones and missiles in an attack that lasted 4 hours. This is ABC News.
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0: Big remake of the iconic Diana Ross and the Supreme song of the same name. Melissa checking in tonight for that one. Kim Wilde, you keep me hanging on. We're going to keep you hanging out a little longer with more great tunes from Rick Springfield, The Foundations, and Sir Elton John coming up.
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1: Raindrops will be sticking with us through the upcoming weekend. Cloudy skies, occasional rain with us today, a high this afternoon in the low to mid 60s, rain with us tonight, overnight low near 55. Clouds and rain on Friday, a high in the low 60s. We'll see a chance of rain and showers on Saturday, but those chances will be a little bit more few and far between, low 60s. On Sunday, we're back with clouds and rain, a high near 60. I'm Sitka Media Center meteorologist Sally Russell.
2: ABC News, I'm Sherry Preston. Cleanup going on across the Midwest following another round of severe thunderstorms. Some people living in northern Indiana say they have not had power for a week. The storms today moving into the northeast. A police chopper, small plane collision in midair at an airport just outside Harrisburg, Pennsylvania. The pilot of the plane was killed. The state troopers on board the helicopter survived, says Pennsylvania Governor Josh Shapiro.
3: I'm pleased and relieved to be able to share with you that after an aviation accident this evening in Carlisle, two of those heroes, two Pennsylvania state troopers, Corporal Bryce Corman and Trooper Jason Mills, while injured, are going to be okay.
2: Walmart has posted another strong performance in the second quarter, but that was overshadowed by a more cautious outlook for the rest of the year. Walmart shares sliding almost 6% before the opening bell. This is ABC News. Federal prosecutors say online extremist networks are posing a growing threat to vulnerable young people, especially young girls, by using threats to blackmail them. The latest case resulting in a long federal sentence, says ABC's Dave Packer.
4: A Tennessee man has been sentenced to 77 years in federal prison for targeting young girls as part of the extremist online network known as 764. Prosecutors say 27-year-old Kyle Spitz claimed to have groomed more than 2,600 victims using threats and blackmail to force vulnerable teenagers into sexual abuse and self-harm. The FBI calls 764 part of an emerging national security threat known as nihilistic violent extremism. Dave Packer, ABC News.
2: Chinese property developer Hui Kaiyan, founder of the real estate group Evergrande, has been sentenced to life in prison. His company's fined more than $2 billion after Chinese authorities cracked down on excessive real estate borrowing. I'm Sherry Preston, ABC News.
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0: The son of the legendary Berry Gordy Jr. right there, a.k.a. Rockwell. A little help in the background from Michael Jackson, of course. And Somebody's Watching Me. Got ABBA coming up for Dan and Lou Gramm at 4 and 2 too.
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0: Ruth, Anita, June, one of several big hits for that great band, Pointer Sisters, and I'm so excited. Got New Kids on the way, we're taking it step by step, and we'll kick it off with The Cure as well.
1: ABC News, I'm Sherry Preston. The national debt has now climbed over $40 trillion, double what it was just 10 years ago when President Trump first took office, the U.S. paying more than $1 trillion just in interest on that debt. The president looking to hit Iran economically as costs for the war help fuel the debt. Here's ABC's Rachel Scott.
2: President Trump once again trying to ramp up the pressure, overnight announcing the U.S. will enact the most crushing economic operation ever taken, saying it will be an economic D-Day. President Trump warning any country that allows its financial institutions, businesses, airports, or government entities that help Iran evade sanctions will face tremendous economic consequences.
1: A deadly mid-air collision at an airport just outside Harrisburg, Pennsylvania. The pilot of a small plane that collided with a police helicopter was killed. The state troopers on board the chopper survived. That line of heavy storms whomping the Midwest now headed into the Northeast. This is ABC News.
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0: Going to play that for Lena checking in tonight. 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
2: Some takeaways from Alaska's primary election as vote counting continues through the 28th. Mary Peltola holds a lead of more than 5 percentage points over incumbent U.S. Senator Dan Sullivan and appears well-positioned heading into one of the nation's most closely watched Senate races. The governor's race remains fluid, with Democrats Jonathan Kreiss Tompkins and Tom Begich combining for more than 40% of the vote.
3: Yeah, I think if there was a surprise out of the governor's race results, it was that. We have Kreiss Tompkins in first place so far. We have him followed by the other Democrat, former state senator Tom Begich. On the outside looking in of the top four primary right now, we have former Attorney General Traig Taylor, and then behind him, former state senator Click Bishop. Both of those are Republicans. So right now, unless incoming votes are significantly different from what we've already seen counted, it looks like two Democrats, two Republicans in the top four primary. But keep in mind that counting continues through the 28th, and then candidates in the top four have until August 31st to decide whether they want to stay in the race until November or get out now and have their spot taken by somebody else.
2: That was Alaska Beacon's James Brooks. Both campaigns have discussed the possibility of one candidate stepping aside to consolidate support ahead of the general election. Republicans, meanwhile, are divided among several candidates, with Bernadette Wilson leading the conservative field. In Alaska's lone U.S. House race, Republican Representative Nick Begich III leads independent Bill Hill by about 15 percentage points. Democrat Matt Schultz has withdrawn from the race and endorsed Hill, which could reshape the contest heading into November. Legislative races appear favorable for Democrats and independents, with several Republican incumbents trailing challengers in early returns. Nearly all incumbents advanced, however, since most races had four or fewer candidates. Official certified results will be expected at the end of the month. The top four candidates in each race will advance to Alaska's November 3rd general election. Early results show Alaska voters are backing a ballot measure to reinstate limits on campaign contributions by roughly a 3-to-1 margin. The measure would cap individual contributions to candidates at $2,000 per two-year election cycle and contributions from political groups at $4,000. The limits would also be adjusted for inflation every decade. Alaska currently has no limit on individual campaign donations after a federal appeals court struck down the state's $500 annual cap in 2021. Supporters say unlimited contributions give wealthy donors too much influence and create a risk of corruption. Opponents argue the limits could push more money toward independent groups, which can accept unlimited donations. Governor Mike Dunleavy vetoed legislation this year that proposed the same limits. If approved, the measure would take effect after the November general election. Juneau officials say this year's glacial outburst flood caused significantly less damage than in recent years, but residents remain at risk from future floods.
4: Thank you to all our partners, especially Tlingit and Haida and the Coast Guard and the Army Corps of Engineers. Shout out again to the governor and our federal delegation. They've done a lot for us and everybody else involved. What I heard about walking around and talking to people was we have so much more information than we did last year. So
2: the Mendenhall River crested at 14.7 feet on Thursday, the lowest full release from Suicide Basin in 4 years. Of 186 homes assessed along the river, 10 had affected damage and 2 sustained minor damage. At the assembly meeting on Monday night, emergency manager Ryan O'Shaughnessy said the city was fortunate the lake released slowly, but warned that slower releases can increase the risk of trees striking the HESCO barriers. The Army Corps Phase 2 barriers and 41 pumps installed this summer helped reduce impacts. Officials are still assessing damage to the barrier system. The city also says annual maintenance costs could exceed the previous estimated $6 million to as much as $10 million. Meanwhile, the Army Corps is moving ahead with plans for a permanent solution to drain Suicide Basin. An industry meeting is scheduled Friday as officials seek potential partners. You're up to date with News of the North. I'm Grace Dumas.
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5: Raindrops will be sticking with us through the upcoming weekend. Cloudy skies, occasional rain with us today, a high this afternoon in the low to mid 60s, rain with us tonight, and overnight low near 55. Clouds and rain on Friday, a high in the low 60s. We'll see a chance of rain and showers on Saturday, but those chances will be a little bit more few and far between, low 60s. On Sunday, we're back with clouds and rain, a high near 60. I'm Sitka Media Center meteorologist Sally Russell.
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6: And here's your cruise ship report for Thursday, August 20th. From 7:30 a.m. to 4 p.m., if this damn ship was running for governor, it would win by a landslide. It's the Nordam, with the possibility of 1,972 passengers. Then from 8 a.m. to 5 p.m., it's the Anthem of the Seas, with the possibility of 4,180 passengers, for a possible grand total of 6,152 passengers. And that's your cruise ship report for Thursday, August 20th.
7: ABC News, I'm Sherry Preston. The national debt has now climbed over $40 trillion, double what it was just 10 years ago when President Trump first took office, the U.S. paying more than $1 trillion just in interest on that debt. The president looking to hit Iran economically as costs for the war help fuel the debt. Here's ABC's Rachel Scott.
8: President Trump once again trying to ramp up the pressure, overnight announcing the U.S. will enact the most crushing economic operation ever taken, saying it will be an economic D-Day. President Trump warning any country that allows its financial institutions, businesses, airports, or government entities that help Iran evade sanctions will face tremendous economic consequences.
7: A deadly mid-air collision at an airport just outside Harrisburg, Pennsylvania. The pilot of a small plane that collided with a police helicopter was killed. The state troopers on board the chopper survived. That line of heavy storms whomping the Midwest now headed into the Northeast. This is ABC News. The search for Karen Solomon goes on in Massachusetts. Her husband found dead in their home, says ABC's Faith Abube.
9: An urgent manhunt is underway near Boston for a woman police describe as a dangerous fugitive. Karen Solomon, who's a therapist and mental health advocate for law enforcement, is suspected in the death of her police officer husband. Fellow officers found Kurt Solomon dead in his home and his wife gone. Investigators have not released any details about the death just yet, but they do say Karen Solomon is considered armed and dangerous.
7: Solomon is actually the founder of a site to help first responders deal with mental health crises. Congo's getting 70,000 doses of a vaccine that has been effective in past Ebola outbreaks. Early lab testing shows the vaccine might protect against the current strain of the virus, which doctors have previously said was immune to vaccines and treatment and is currently the fastest Ebola outbreak in history. I'm Sherry Preston, ABC News.
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102.3 KIFW. It's Tori in the morning. Oh, happy Thursday. You know I love a Thursday because I'm looking at you Friday and the weekend. I'm so ready. We've got some fun stuff happening this weekend. We're going to talk about that. And then also, if your kids have gone back to school and you know how they kind of come up with a new language, they've got words for things that mean other things. Well, I've got at least one word decoded. It's next.

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0: KIFW. It's Tori in the morning. If you're trying to keep up with your young friends, the Gen Z group, Gen Z is age 14 to 29. I had to look that up. I wasn't sure. So there's a new term, so you can be in on it as well, and it's polyester. Polyester means low quality, inauthentic, or kind of, you know, plastic. So these comments are all over TikTok. And so they kind of started with the fashion, you know, like, ooh, polyester. So now it's being used for anything that is inauthentic or low quality. Okay, now you're in the know.
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0: KIFW, it's Tori in the morning. I hope you had a great first day of school. I hope your first week is off to a great start. You have a wonderful new year. Make friends. Enjoy the ones you have already. Learn something great. Your future is bright.
1: ABC News, I'm Sherry Preston. Frustration growing in the Midwest following days of rain and for some more than a week without power. Flood watches stretching again overnight from Illinois through West Virginia and Pennsylvania. After living in the U.S. for 6 years, Harry and Meghan are moving back to the U.K.
2: According to The Telegraph, the move is planned for later this month, with the family believed to be taking up residence in a private, non-royal residence outside London. The paper also reporting that the couple's two children, 7-year-old Prince Archie and 5-year-old Princess Lilibet, are enrolled to start at British schools in September.
1: ABC's Lama Hassan at Buckingham Palace. The national debt now hitting a staggering $40 trillion, driven mostly by costs for defense, Social Security, and Medicare. Walmart has posted another strong performance in the second quarter, but that was overshadowed by a more cautious outlook for the rest of the year. Early on, Walmart shares had been sliding almost 6%. This is ABC News.
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9: Good morning, courtesy of NOAA and the National Weather Service. Here's a look at those forecasts for the outside waters. First, the synopsis. A front today will increase easterly and southeasterly winds and seas, especially for the northern Gulf. Winds will diminish for tomorrow before another low develops Saturday into Sunday. This next system looks to increase winds, but there's still uncertainty on the strength of the system. The forecasts are in place out to 15 nautical miles. Dixon entrance to Cape Decision, westerlies at 10 early going light, and then going westerly to 10 again for the afternoon. Seas to 5 feet with patchy fog early. Tonight, southwest winds 10 knots, seas to 5, and patchy dense fog late tonight. Tomorrow, southwest winds at 10 knots, seas to 4 feet, and patchy fog at least for tomorrow morning. Cape Decision to Cape Edgecombe out to 15 nautical miles. Light winds coming southerly to 10, seas to 5, and patchy fog early. Tonight, southerlies to 10 knots, seas to 5, with patchy dense fog late tonight. And tomorrow, southerly winds at 10 knots with seas to 5 feet. Cape Edgecombe to Cape Spencer, southerlies to 15 knots, seas to 6 and rain. Tonight, southerlies to 10, seas to 5 and rain. And tomorrow, southerlies to 10, seas to 5 feet and rain. Cape Spencer to Cape Fairweather, a small craft advisory through the afternoon. Easterlies at 25 knots today, seas to 8 feet and rain. By tonight, southeast winds to 15 knots, seas to 6 with rain and dense fog late tonight. Tomorrow, southerlies to 10 knots, seas to 4 feet, and rain. Cape Fairweather to Icy Cape, a small craft advisory through the afternoon. Southeast winds at 25 knots today, seas to 8 feet, and rain. By tonight, southerlies to 25, seas to 6 feet, and rain. And tomorrow, southerly winds 10 knots, seas to 4 feet, and rain. Icy Cape to Cape Suckling, a small craft advisory through this evening with easterlies at 25 knots today, seas at 9 feet, becoming 7 feet by afternoon, and rain. Tonight, southeast winds at 25 knots, going to 10 knots, seas to 7, dropping to 5 feet with rain. And tomorrow, southerly winds at 10 knots in the morning, going light, seas to 4 feet and rain. Those are your forecasts, courtesy of the National Weather Service. 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I'm Kelly Perez.
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12: A fourth-generation Alaskan and JDHS grad, Zach Kirkpatrick's musical roots run deep in Juneau. Inspired by his mother, Bernadine, a local music teacher, Zach began performing at a young age before earning his captain's license and joining the team at Al Marine in Sitka. 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
2: There are some takeaways from Alaska's primary election as vote counting continues through the 28th. Mary Peltola holds a lead of more than 5 percentage points over incumbent U.S. Senator Dan Sullivan and appears well-positioned heading into one of the nation's most closely watched Senate races. The governor's race remains fluid, with Democrats Jonathan Kreis-Tompkins and Tom Begich combining for more than 40% of the vote.
3: Yeah, I think if there was a surprise out of the governor's race results, it was that we have Kreis-Tompkins in first place so far. We have him followed by the other Democrat, former state senator Tom Begich. On the outside looking in of the top four primary right now, we have former Attorney General Traig Taylor, and then behind him, former state senator Clique Bishop. Both of those are Republicans. So right now, unless incoming votes are significantly different from what we've already seen counted, it looks like two Democrats, two Republicans in the top four primary. But keep in mind that counting continues through the 28th. And then candidates in the top four have until August 31st to decide whether they want to stay in the race until November or get out now and have their spot taken by somebody else.
2: That was Alaska Beacon's James Brooks. Both campaigns have discussed the possibility of one candidate stepping aside to consolidate support ahead of the general election. Republicans, meanwhile, are divided among several candidates, with Bernadette Wilson leading the conservative field. In Alaska's lone U.S. House race, Republican Representative Nick Begich III leads independent Bill Hill by about 15 percentage points. Democrat Matt Schultz has withdrawn from the race and endorsed Hill, which could reshape the contest heading into November. Legislative races appear favorable for Democrats and independents, with several Republican incumbents trailing challengers in early returns. Nearly all incumbents advanced, however, since most races had four or fewer candidates. Official certified results will be expected at the end of the month. The top four candidates in each race will advance to Alaska's November 3rd general election. Early results show Alaska voters are backing a ballot measure to reinstate limits on campaign contributions by roughly a 3-to-1 margin. The measure would cap individual contributions to candidates at $2,000 per two-year election cycle and contributions from political groups at $4,000. The limits would also be adjusted for inflation every decade. Alaska currently has no limit on individual campaign donations after a federal appeals court struck down the state's $500 annual cap in 2021. Supporters say unlimited contributions give wealthy donors too much influence and create a risk of corruption. Opponents argue the limits could push more money toward independent groups, which can accept unlimited donations. Governor Mike Dunleavy vetoed legislation this year that proposed the same limits. If approved, the measure would take effect after the November general election. Juneau officials say this year's glacial outburst flood caused significantly less damage than in recent years, but residents remain at risk from future floods.
4: Thank you to all our partners, especially Tlingit and Haida and the Coast Guard and the Army Corps of Engineers. Shout out again to the governor and our federal delegation. They've done a lot for us and everybody else involved. What I heard about walking around and talking to people was we have so much more information than we did last year. So
2: the Mendenhall River crested at 14.7 feet on Thursday, the lowest full release from Suicide Basin in 4 years. Of 186 homes assessed along the river, 10 had affected damage and 2 sustained minor damage. At the assembly meeting on Monday night, emergency manager Ryan O'Shaughnessy said the city was fortunate the lake released slowly, but warned that slower releases can increase the risk of tree striking the HESCO barriers. The Army Corps Phase 2 barriers and 41 pumps installed this summer helped reduce impacts. Officials are still assessing damage to the barrier system. The city also says annual maintenance costs could exceed the previous estimated $6 million to as much as $10 million. Meanwhile, the Army Corps is moving ahead with plans for a permanent solution to drain Suicide Basin. An industry meeting is scheduled Friday as officials seek potential partners. You're up to date with News of the North. I'm Grace Dumas.
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5: Raindrops will be sticking with us through the upcoming weekend. Cloudy skies, occasional rain with us today, a high this afternoon in the low to mid 60s, rain with us tonight, and overnight low near 55. Clouds and rain on Friday, a high in the low 60s. We'll see a chance of rain and showers on Saturday, but those chances will be a little bit more few and far between, low 60s. On Sunday, we're back with clouds and rain, a high near 60. I'm Sitka Media Center meteorologist Sally Russell.
6: And here's your cruise ship report for Thursday, August 20th. From 7:30 a.m. to 4 p.m., if this damn ship was running for governor, it would win by a landslide. It's the Nordam, with the possibility of 1,972 passengers. Then from 8 a.m. to 5 p.m., it's the Anthem of the Seas, with the possibility of 4,180 passengers, for a possible grand total of 6,152 passengers. And that's your cruise ship report for Thursday, August 20th.
7: ABC News, I'm Sherry Preston. Frustration growing in the Midwest following days of rain, and for some, more than a week without power. Flood watches stretching again overnight from Illinois through West Virginia and Pennsylvania. After living in the U.S. for 6 years, Harry and Meghan are moving back to the U.K.
8: According to The Telegraph, the move is planned for later this month, with the family believed to be taking up residence in a private, non-royal residence outside London. The paper also reporting that the couple's two children, 7-year-old Prince Archie and 5-year-old Princess Lilibet, are enrolled to start at British schools in September.
7: ABC's Lama Hassan at Buckingham Palace. The national debt now hitting a staggering $40 trillion, driven mostly by costs for defense, Social Security, and Medicare. Walmart has posted another strong performance in the second quarter, but that was overshadowed by a more cautious outlook for the rest of the year. Early on, Walmart shares had been sliding almost 6%. This is ABC News. Supporters of Lindsey Clancy are expected to gather outside the courthouse in Plymouth, Massachusetts today in support of her. ABC's Peter Haralambos has more on the mom who killed her three children, she says, in the grips of postpartum psychosis, and a witness who was not allowed on the stand.
9: Defense lawyers unsuccessfully tried to call a TikToker who posted about the case itself. This was someone who actually worked at the facility where Clancy was treated. She believed that prosecutors were misrepresenting the quality of care there, posted a TikTok about it, prompted defense lawyers to reach out to her to see if she'd be willing to testify for the defense case. The judge ultimately saying that her testimony would have been credible, but it wasn't material to the case because that woman stopped working at the facility about a year before Clancy was admitted.
7: Nantucket Island, one of the most naturally beautiful and expensive places in the country, is dealing with a very high number of tick-borne illnesses. There have been 269 cases so far this summer, compared to 250 for all of last year. Sherry Preston, ABC News.
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102.3 KIFW. It's Tori in the Morning. Sitka Jazz Week is around the corner. Starts next Sunday, August 23rd through August 30th. I love a full week of doing something fun with music. I mean, we're going to have free concerts, world-class musicians, master classes with the pros. I mean, you can just hone in on your performance skills, your technique. You can have fun. And you can sign up for great classes. You can go to sitkajazzweek.org. It's going to be a great week.

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0: KIFW, it's Tori in the morning. I'm always surprised how things are so popular depending on where you live. Like, there are the most popular sodas in every state. Like, every state has the most popular soda. I was really surprised that Coca-Cola is only number one in three states. Three states. That was so surprising to me. I believe Florida, Georgia, and Louisiana. That really surprised me. And now, I had to find out, well, what is the most popular soda in Alaska? And it turns out it's Dr. Pepper. And I just feel like Dr. Pepper has become all of a sudden so popular, especially putting pickle juice in Dr. Pepper, right? Like, that just went viral on TikTok, and now I just see it everywhere. So Dr. Pepper. I'm not a huge soda drinker, and I like poppies, you know. I like a little more on the natural side, but yeah. So I don't know how you feel. If you live here and you love Dr. Pepper, well, you're in amongst the many.
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4: Three generations in Alaska, 7 years in the Army and Army Reserves, two combat tours as an infantryman in Iraq and Afghanistan.
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0: KIFW, it's Tori in the morning. All this Saturday, so excited. Summerfest. Oh my gosh, Sitka Sound Summerfest at the Sitka Sound Cruise Terminal. I mean, this is going to be a fun festival, even though we know school's starting this week, but we're going to keep the summer vibes going because it is still summer. Celebrating our community and then live music, art vendors. There'll be cultural performances, delicious food. It's going to be a good time. You need more information, go to sitkachamber.com. Ooh, Saturday is going to be a good time.
1: ABC News, I'm Sherry Preston. The national debt has now surpassed a record $40 trillion, highlighting the high cost of national defense and social safety net programs, including Social Security and Medicare. Interest payments on that debt, at least $1 trillion alone. Fewer people were applying for unemployment benefits last week, another sign that layoffs remain low, even though prices for many items remain high. Russia once again pummeling the capital of Ukraine, 16 people killed in Kyiv overnight.
2: It really remains to be seen when this war will end. There is no end in sight. Any effort to get Russia to the negotiating table and to actually make some concessions to end the war seems to have completely stalled.
1: ABC's Tom Sophie Burridge. President Trump claims today will be economic D-Day for Iran. The president trying to inflict pain on any country that works with Iran's financial institutions, businesses, or government entities. Meghan and Harry enrolling their kids in British schools as they head back to the UK. This is ABC News.
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0: let you know you one of my kind.
1: KIFW, it's Tori in the morning. You know, TikTok always has these trends, and I've just been noticing, and maybe you have as well, everything is kind of chic. Every post is, it's kind of chic to be in your 50s and be as fit as ever. Everything is kind of chic now. I was like, well, what would I post about being kind of chic? I think it'd be, it's kind of chic to go for a run with Hank, my black lab. I don't know. It's a work in progress. I don't know if I'm all that chic.
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2: Some takeaways from Alaska's primary election as vote counting continues through the 28th. Mary Peltola holds a lead of more than 5 percentage points over incumbent U.S. Senator Dan Sullivan and appears well positioned heading into one of the nation's most closely watched Senate races. The governor's race remains fluid, with Democrats Jonathan Kreis Tompkins and Tom Begich combining for more than 40% of the vote.
3: Yeah, I think if there was a surprise out of the governor's race results, it was that. We have Kreis Tompkins in first place so far. We have him followed by the other Democrat, former state senator Tom Begich. On the outside looking in of the top four primary right now, we have former Attorney General Traig Taylor, and then behind him, former state senator Clique Bishop. Both of those are Republicans. So right now, unless incoming votes are significantly different from what we've already seen counted, it looks like two Democrats, two Republicans in the top four primary. But keep in mind that counting continues through the 28th, and then candidates in the top four have until August 31st to decide whether they want to stay in the race until November or get out now and have their spot taken by somebody else.
2: That was Alaska Beacon's James Brooks. Both campaigns have discussed the possibility of one candidate stepping aside to consolidate support ahead of the general election. Republicans, meanwhile, are divided among several candidates, with Bernadette Wilson leading the conservative field. In Alaska's lone U.S. House race, Republican Representative Nick Begich III leads independent Bill Hill by about 15 percentage points. Democrat Matt Schultz has withdrawn from the race and endorsed Hill, which could reshape the contest heading into November. Legislative races appear favorable for Democrats and independents, with several Republican incumbents trailing challengers in early returns. Nearly all incumbents advanced, however, since most races had four or fewer candidates. Official certified results will be expected at the end of the month. The top four candidates in each race will advance to Alaska's November 3rd general election. Early results show Alaska voters are backing a ballot measure to reinstate limits on campaign contributions by roughly a 3-to-1 margin. The measure would cap individual contributions to candidates at $2,000 per two-year election cycle and contributions from political groups at $4,000. The limits would also be adjusted for inflation every decade. Alaska currently has no limit on individual campaign donations after a federal appeals court struck down the state's $500 annual cap in 2021. Supporters say unlimited contributions give wealthy donors too much influence and create a risk of corruption. Opponents argue the limits could push more money toward independent groups, which can accept unlimited donations. Governor Mike Dunleavy vetoed legislation this year that proposed the same limits. If approved, the measure would take effect after the November general election. Juneau officials say this year's glacial outburst flood caused significantly less damage than in recent years, but residents remain at risk from future floods.
4: Thank you to all our partners, especially Clinkett and Haida and the Coast Guard and the Army Corps of Engineers. Shout out again to the governor and our federal delegation. They've done a lot for us and everybody else involved. What I heard about walking around and talking to people was we have so much more information than we did last year. So
2: the Mendenhall River crested at 14.7 feet on Thursday, the lowest full release from Suicide Basin in 4 years. Of 186 homes assessed along the river, 10 had affected damage and 2 sustained minor damage. At the assembly meeting on Monday night, emergency manager Ryan O'Shaughnessy said the city was fortunate the lake released slowly, but warned that slower releases can increase the risk of tree striking the HESCO barriers. The Army Corps Phase 2 barriers and 41 pumps installed this summer helped reduce impacts. Officials are still assessing damage to the barrier system. The city also says annual maintenance costs could exceed the previous estimated $6 million to as much as $10 million. Meanwhile, the Army Corps is moving ahead with plans for a permanent solution to drain Suicide Basin. An industry meeting is scheduled Friday as officials seek potential partners. You're up to date with News of the North. I'm Grace Dumas.
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1: Sitka weather.
5: Raindrops will be sticking with us through the upcoming weekend. Cloudy skies, occasional rain with us today, a high this afternoon in the low to mid-60s, rain with us tonight, overnight low near 55. Clouds and rain on Friday, a high in the low 60s. We'll see a chance of rain and showers on Saturday, but those chances will be a little bit more few and far between, low 60s. On Sunday, we're back with clouds and rain, a high near 60. I'm Sitka Media Center meteorologist Sally Russell.
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6: And here's your cruise ship report for Thursday, August 20th. From 7:30 a.m. to 4 p.m., if this damn ship was running for governor, it would win by a landslide. It's the Nordam, with the possibility of 1,972 passengers. Then from 8 a.m. to 5 p.m., it's the Anthem of the Seas, with the possibility of 4,180 passengers, for a possible grand total of 6,152 passengers. And that's your cruise ship report for Thursday, August 20th.
7: ABC News, I'm Sherry Preston. The national debt has now surpassed a record $40 trillion, highlighting the high cost of national defense and social safety net programs, including Social Security and Medicare. Interest payments on that debt, at least $1 trillion alone. Fewer people were applying for unemployment benefits last week, another sign that layoffs remain low, even though prices for many items remain high. Russia once again pummeling the capital of Ukraine, 16 people killed in Kyiv overnight.
8: It really remains to be seen when this war will end. There is no end in sight. Any effort to get Russia to the negotiating table and to actually make some concessions to end the war seems to have completely stalled.
7: ABC's Tom Sophie Burridge. President Trump claims today will be economic D-Day for Iran, the president trying to inflict pain on any country that works with Iran's financial institutions, businesses, or government entities. Meghan and Harry enrolling their kids in British schools as they head back to the UK. This is ABC News. The battle over AI-generated content now has the children of the late Robin Williams reviving his social media accounts to get his real voice back out there online. ABC's Rhiannon Alley explains.
9: The children of late movie legend Robin Williams aren't just protecting their father's legacy.
10: I ask you about love, probably quote me a sonnet.
9: They're fighting back against what they call AI abuse. Zach, Zelda, and Cody Williams reactivated his Instagram account, fed up with the alleged AI misuse involving their dad's likeness, writing, "As technology evolves, we want this to be a safe, trusted place where the stories, photos, videos, and memories shared reflect his legacy with authenticity, warmth, and care."
7: Walmart still did well in the second quarter, but the retailer is reporting the slowest sales pace in 6 years in the United States. Walmart offering a cautious outlook for the rest of the year. Consumers cutting back amid higher prices. I'm Sherry Preston, ABC News.
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102.3 KIFW Bananarama. Oh, that's getting me in a weekend mood. I know it's only Thursday, but you know, a girl can dream. Tomorrow's Friday. So I was reading something that is AI involved, and it kind of gave me the creeps just a little bit. I can't decide if this is kind of cool or kind of creepy, so I need to share with you and get your opinion. It's next.

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It's the news you need and the music you love. 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

0: KIFW. It's Tori in the morning. You know, I am a fan of AI. You know, I like using ChatGPT. I love my Alexa. I have her in the kitchen. She helps me with recipes and things. So there's a woman who has gone viral because she's been introducing people to what she describes as her AI child. And when you see her online, she's holding up a laptop, and on the picture, it kind of looks like sort of an AI picture of a what's going to be a baby, maybe? I don't know. She's named this AI child Lumen, and you know, she talks all about its identity, personality, all of the things. And I mean, it's just, I when I first read it, I was like a little bit oogied out. And I mean, we all maybe like or dislike AI for so many different reasons. I'm a little stumped by this one because I think my first reaction was this is a little over the top. But I don't know, it makes her happy, right? I don't know. What do you think?
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0: KIFW, it's Tori in the morning. I hope you had a great first day of school. I hope your first week is off to a great start. You have a wonderful new year. Make friends. Enjoy the ones you have already. Learn something great. Your future is bright.
1: ABC News, I'm Sherry Preston. The national debt has now climbed to over $40 trillion, double what it was just 10 years ago when President Trump first took office, the U.S. paying more than $1 trillion just in interest. President Trump looking to hit Iran economically as costs for the war help fuel that debt. Here's ABC's Rachel Scott.
2: President Trump once again trying to ramp up the pressure, overnight announcing the U.S. will enact the most crushing economic operation ever taken, saying it will be an economic D-Day. President Trump warning any country that allows its financial institutions, businesses, airports, or government entities that help Iran evade sanctions will face tremendous economic consequences.
1: The FBI seized former Democratic Representative Eric Swalwell's electronic devices as a part of an ongoing criminal probe. That, according to sources familiar with the situation. A deadly mid-air collision at an airport just outside Harrisburg, Pennsylvania, the NTSB investigating. This is ABC News.
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9: Good morning, courtesy of NOAA and the National Weather Service. Here's a look at those forecasts for the outside waters. First, the synopsis. A front today will increase easterly and southeasterly winds and seas, especially for the northern Gulf. Winds will diminish for tomorrow before another low develops Saturday into Sunday. This next system looks to increase winds, but there's still uncertainty on the strength of the system. The forecasts are in place out to 15 nautical miles. Dixon entrance to Cape Decision, westerlies at 10 early going light, and then going westerly to 10 again for the afternoon. Seas to 5 feet with patchy fog early. Tonight, southwest winds 10 knots, seas to 5, and patchy dense fog late tonight. Tomorrow, southwest winds at 10 knots, seas to 4 feet, and patchy fog at least for tomorrow morning. Cape Decision to Cape Edgecombe out to 15 nautical miles. Light winds coming southerly to 10, seas to 5, and patchy fog early. Tonight, southerlies to 10 knots, seas to 5, with patchy dense fog late tonight. And tomorrow, southerly winds at 10 knots with seas to 5 feet. Cape Edgecombe to Cape Spencer, southerlies to 15 knots, seas to 6 and rain. Tonight, southerlies to 10, seas to 5 and rain. And tomorrow, southerlies to 10, seas to 5 feet and rain. Cape Spencer to Cape Fairweather, a small craft advisory through the afternoon. Easterlies at 25 knots today, seas to 8 feet and rain. By tonight, southeast winds to 15 knots, seas to 6 with rain and dense fog late tonight. Tomorrow, southerlies to 10 knots, seas to 4 feet, and rain. Cape Fairweather to Icy Cape, a small craft advisory through the afternoon. Southeast winds at 25 knots today, seas to 8 feet, and rain. By tonight, southerlies to 25, seas to 6 feet, and rain. And tomorrow, southerly winds 10 knots, seas to 4 feet, and rain. Icy Cape to Cape Suckling, a small craft advisory through this evening with easterlies at 25 knots today, seas at 9 feet, becoming 7 feet by afternoon, and rain. Tonight, southeast winds at 25 knots, going to 10 knots, seas to 7, dropping to 5 feet with rain. And tomorrow, southerly winds at 10 knots in the morning, going light, seas to 4 feet and rain. Those are your forecasts, courtesy of the National Weather Service. 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I'm Kelly Perez.
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2: Some takeaways from Alaska's primary election as vote counting continues through the 28th. Mary Peltola holds a lead of more than 5 percentage points over incumbent U.S. Senator Dan Sullivan and appears well-positioned heading into one of the nation's most closely watched Senate races. The governor's race remains fluid, with Democrats Jonathan Kreis Tompkins and Tom Begich combining for more than 40% of the vote.
3: Yeah, I think if there was a surprise out of the governor's race results, it was that. We have Kreis Tompkins in first place so far. We have him followed by the other Democrat, former state senator Tom Begich. On the outside looking in of the top four primary right now, we have former Attorney General Traig Taylor, and then behind him, former state senator Click Bishop. Both of those are Republicans. So right now, unless incoming votes are significantly different from what we've already seen counted, it looks like two Democrats, two Republicans in the top four primary. But keep in mind that counting continues through the 28th, and then candidates in the top four have until August 31st to decide whether they want to stay in the race until November or get out now and have their spot taken by somebody else.
2: That was Alaska Beacon's James Brooks. Both campaigns have discussed the possibility of one candidate stepping aside to consolidate support ahead of the general election. Republicans, meanwhile, are divided among several candidates, with Bernadette Wilson leading the conservative field. In Alaska's lone U.S. House race, Republican Representative Nick Begich III leads independent Bill Hill by about 15 percentage points. Democrat Matt Schultz has withdrawn from the race and endorsed Hill, which could reshape the contest heading into November. Legislative races appear favorable for Democrats and independents, with several Republican incumbents trailing challengers in early returns. Nearly all incumbents advanced, however, since most races had four or fewer candidates. Official certified results will be expected at the end of the month. The top four candidates in each race will advance to Alaska's November 3rd general election. Early results show Alaska voters are backing a ballot measure to reinstate limits on campaign contributions by roughly a 3-to-1 margin. The measure would cap individual contributions to candidates at $2,000 per two-year election cycle and contributions from political groups at $4,000. The limits would also be adjusted for inflation every decade. Alaska currently has no limit on individual campaign donations after a federal appeals court struck down the state's $500 annual cap in 2021. Supporters say unlimited contributions give wealthy donors too much influence and create a risk of corruption. Opponents argue the limits could push more money toward independent groups, which can accept unlimited donations. Governor Mike Dunleavy vetoed legislation this year that proposed the same limits. If approved, the measure would take effect after the November general election. Juneau officials say this year's glacial outburst flood caused significantly less damage than in recent years, but residents remain at risk from future floods.
4: Thank you to all our partners, especially Clinkett and Haida and the Coast Guard and the Army Corps of Engineers. Shout out again to the governor and our federal delegation. They've done a lot for us and everybody else involved. What I heard about walking around and talking to people was we have so much more information than we did last year. So
2: the Mendenhall River crested at 14.7 feet on Thursday, the lowest full release from Suicide Basin in 4 years. Of 186 homes assessed along the river, 10 had affected damage and 2 sustained minor damage. At the assembly meeting on Monday night, emergency manager Ryan O'Shaughnessy said the city was fortunate the lake released slowly, but warned that slower releases can increase the risk of tree striking the HESCO barriers. The Army Corps Phase 2 barriers and 41 pumps installed this summer helped reduce impacts. Officials are still assessing damage to the barrier system. The city also says annual maintenance costs could exceed the previous estimated $6 million to as much as $10 million. Meanwhile, the Army Corps is moving ahead with plans for a permanent solution to drain Suicide Basin. An industry meeting is scheduled Friday as officials seek potential partners. You're up to date with News of the North. I'm Grace Dumas.
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5: Raindrops will be sticking with us through the upcoming weekend. Cloudy skies, occasional rain with us today, a high this afternoon in the low to mid-60s, rain with us tonight, and overnight low near 55. Clouds and rain on Friday, a high in the low 60s. We'll see a chance of rain and showers on Saturday, but those chances will be a little bit more few and far between, low 60s. On Sunday, we're back with clouds and rain, a high near 60. I'm Sitka Media Center meteorologist Sally Russell.
6: And here's your cruise ship report for Thursday, August 20th. From 7:30 a.m. to 4 p.m., if this damn ship was running for governor, it would win by a landslide. It's the Nordam, with the possibility of 1,972 passengers. Then from 8 a.m. to 5 p.m., it's the Anthem of the Seas, with the possibility of 4,180 passengers, for a possible grand total of 6,152 passengers. And that's your cruise ship report for Thursday, August 20th.
7: ABC News, I'm Sherry Preston. The national debt has now climbed to over $40 trillion, double what it was just 10 years ago when President Trump first took office, the U.S. paying more than $1 trillion just in interest. President Trump looking to hit Iran economically as cost for the war helped fuel that debt. Here's ABC's Rachel Scott.
8: President Trump once again trying to ramp up the pressure, overnight announcing the U.S. will enact the most crushing economic operation ever taken, saying it will be an economic D-Day. President Trump warning any country that allows its financial institutions, businesses, airports, or government entities that help Iran evade sanctions will face tremendous economic consequences.
7: The FBI seized former Democratic Representative Eric Swalwell's electronic devices as a part of an ongoing criminal probe. That, according to sources familiar with the situation. A deadly mid-air collision at an airport just outside Harrisburg, Pennsylvania, the NTSB investigating. This is ABC News. Investigators are still looking into the death of actress Hayden Panettiere in South Carolina.
9: TMZ says law enforcement sources are conducting the investigation to see if some illegality is behind the 36-year-old's death. Police report claims her on-and-off-again boyfriend Brian Hickerson and his brother Zach were there and called 911. Yesterday, he was seen for the first time since her passing, spotted leaving a Burger King hours after Greenville police officers responded to a call for a welfare check at his family's home.
7: That's ABC's Trevor Ault. Still no answers in the deadly mid-air collision between a police helicopter and a small plane at an airport outside Harrisburg, Pennsylvania.
10: The impact tore the plane apart and sheared off the helicopter tail and rotor blades before it rolled onto its side. Inside the wreckage, two troopers were trapped. Authorities say one trooper kicked out a window, then pulled his bleeding partner to safety.
7: That's ABC's Aaron Katursky. The plane pilot was killed. I'm Sherry Preston, ABC News.
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It's Tori in the Morning. Sitka Jazz Week is around the corner. Starts next Sunday, August 23rd through August 30th. I love a full week of doing something fun with music. 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I mean, you can just hone in on your performance skills, your technique. 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You can go to sitkajazzweek.org. It's going to be a great week.

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1: It's Tori in the Morning, KIFW. Well, we all want our relationships to be successful, right? Well, psychologists are letting us know there are four communication habits that can be very strong predictors of ending a relationship. And I want to share that with you because we want our relationships to be successful. The number one of these four is criticism. You know, someone attacks their partner's character instead of maybe the actual issue. The other is contempt, eye rolling, sarcasm, mocking. We've all done it. Defensiveness. You know, the person always making excuses or shifting the blame. Defensiveness. Ah. And then stonewalling, that emotional withdrawal. Some people, you know, do the cold shoulder and shut down, cut them out. Well, now you know. These are the things I know we can all work on in our relationships.
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6: 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Mary Peltola sided with DC liberals instead of Alaska.
7: I'm Dan Sullivan, candidate for U.S. Senate, and I approve this message. 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

0: KIFW, it's Tori in the morning. All this Saturday, so excited. Summerfest. Oh my gosh, Sitka Sound Summerfest at the Sitka Sound Cruise Terminal. I mean, this is going to be a fun festival, even though we know school's starting this week, but we're going to keep the summer vibes going because it is still summer. Celebrating our community and then live music, art vendors. There'll be cultural performances, delicious food. It's going to be a good time. You need more information, go to sitkachamber.com. Ooh, Saturday is going to be a good time.
1: ABC News, I'm Wayne Cabot. The FBI has seized the cell phone of former Congressman Eric Swalwell at San Francisco International Airport, and they served a search warrant at his D.C. home, part of a criminal investigation, according to ABC News sources. Oil prices are surging again as President Trump threatens Iran with an economic D-Day. The USS George Washington has arrived in the Mideast to end the long deployment for the USS Abraham Lincoln. Power's been out for a week after storms in Indiana and could be out a whole lot longer, says utilities president Melody Birmingham.
2: These are lines that ordinarily take us in systems that ordinarily take weeks or months that we are trying to accomplish in days and or weeks.
1: Jurors were sent home early today in Massachusetts as they await the closing instructions tomorrow in the trial of Lindsay Clancy, who says she was in the throes of postpartum psychosis when she fatally strangled her three children. This is ABC News.
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0: 102.3 KIFW. It's Tori in the morning. Today happens to be National Radio Day. I can't even tell you how grateful I am to be here, to be on the radio, to be here with you. Thank you for making this a huge part of what I'm able to do and what I love to do. I so appreciate you listening and hanging out here and listening to all my weirdness of my nerdy things and my running. I really appreciate you so much. Oh, by the way, it's also National Bacon Day. I could just see going to the Nugget and having some eggs and bacon. I could do that right now.
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2: In Alaska, we do things our own way. Overcome challenges others can't even fathom. And we're fiercely loyal. And for Mary Peltola, there's no party and no politics that gets in the way of what a

0: Alaska needs. Ranked one of the most independent members of Congress, Mary took on Joe Biden to secure the border and fight back against the flow of illegal immigration. She took him on again to protect our gun rights, earning Mary an A rating from the NRA. And when Joe Biden's Interior Secretary started shutting Alaska development down, Mary helped push through the largest oil project in our state in decades. In the Senate, she'll crack down on the corruption that's raising our costs and be the independent fighter we need. With Mary Peltola, it's always Alaska first.
1: I'm Mary Peltola. I'm running for U.S. Senate, and I approve this message.
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2: Here are some takeaways from Alaska's primary election as vote counting continues through the 28th. Mary Peltola holds a lead of more than 5 percentage points over incumbent U.S. Senator Dan Sullivan and appears well-positioned heading into one of the nation's most closely watched Senate races. The governor's race remains fluid, with Democrats Jonathan Kreis Tompkins and Tom Begich combining for more than 40% of the vote.
3: Yeah, I think if there was a surprise out of the governor's race results, it was that we have Kreis Tompkins in first place so far. We have him followed by the other Democrat, former state senator Tom Begich. On the outside looking in of the top four primary right now, we have former Attorney General Traig Taylor, and then behind him, former state senator Click Bishop. Both of those are Republicans. So right now, unless incoming votes are significantly different from what we've already seen counted, it looks like two Democrats, two Republicans in the top four primary. But keep in mind that counting continues through the 28th, and then candidates in the top four have until August 31st to decide whether they want to stay in the race until November or get out now and have their spot taken by somebody else.
2: That was Alaska Beacon's James Brooks. Both campaigns have discussed the possibility of one candidate stepping aside to consolidate support ahead of the general election. Republicans, meanwhile, are divided among several candidates, with Bernadette Wilson leading the conservative field. In Alaska's lone U.S. House race, Republican Representative Nick Begich III leads independent Bill Hill by about 15 percentage points. Democrat Matt Schultz has withdrawn from the race and endorsed Hill, which could reshape the contest heading into November. Legislative races appear favorable for Democrats and independents, with several Republican incumbents trailing challengers in early returns. Nearly all incumbents advanced, however, since most races had four or fewer candidates. Official certified results will be expected at the end of the month. The top four candidates in each race will advance to Alaska's November 3rd general election. Early results show Alaska voters are backing a ballot measure to reinstate limits on campaign contributions by roughly a 3-to-1 margin. The measure would cap individual contributions to candidates at $2,000 per two-year election cycle and contributions from political groups at $4,000. The limits would also be adjusted for inflation every decade. Alaska currently has no limit on individual campaign donations after a federal appeals court struck down the state's $500 annual cap in 2021. Supporters say unlimited contributions give wealthy donors too much influence and create a risk of corruption. Opponents argue the limits could push more money toward independent groups, which can accept unlimited donations. Governor Mike Dunleavy vetoed legislation this year that proposed the same limits. If approved, the measure would take effect after the November general election. Juneau officials say this year's glacial outburst flood caused significantly less damage than in recent years, but residents remain at risk from future floods.
4: Thank you to all our partners, especially Clinkett and Haida and the Coast Guard and Army Corps of Engineers. Shout out again to the governor and our federal delegation. They've done a lot for us and everybody else involved. What I heard about walking around and talking to people was we have so much more information than we did last year. So
2: the Mendenhall River crested at 14.7 feet on Thursday, the lowest full release from Suicide Basin in 4 years. Of 186 homes assessed along the river, 10 had affected damage and 2 sustained minor damage. At the assembly meeting on Monday night, emergency manager Ryan O'Shaughnessy said the city was fortunate the lake released slowly, but warned that slower releases can increase the risk of tree striking the HESCO barriers. The Army Corps Phase 2 barriers and 41 pumps installed this summer helped reduce impacts. Officials are still assessing damage to the barrier system. The city also says annual maintenance costs could exceed the previous estimated $6 million to as much as $10 million. Meanwhile, the Army Corps is moving ahead with plans for a permanent solution to drain Suicide Basin. An industry meeting is scheduled Friday as officials seek potential partners. You're up to date with News of the North. I'm Grace Dumas.
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5: Raindrops will be sticking with us through the upcoming weekend. Cloudy skies, occasional rain with us today, a high this afternoon in the low to mid-60s, rain with us tonight, and overnight low near 55. Clouds and rain on Friday, a high in the low 60s. We'll see a chance of rain and showers on Saturday, but those chances will be a little bit more few and far between, low 60s. On Sunday, we're back with clouds and rain, a high near 60. I'm Sitka Media Center meteorologist Sally Russell.
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6: And here's your cruise ship report for Thursday, August 20th. From 7:30 a.m. to 4 p.m., if this damn ship was running for governor, it would win by a landslide. It's the Nordam, with the possibility of 1,972 passengers. Then from 8 a.m. to 5 p.m., it's the Anthem of the Seas, with the possibility of 4,180 passengers, for a possible grand total of 6,152 passengers. And that's your cruise ship report for Thursday, August 20th.
7: ABC News, I'm Wayne Cabot. The FBI has seized the cell phone of former Congressman Eric Swalwell at San Francisco International Airport, and they served a search warrant at his D.C. home, part of a criminal investigation, according to ABC News sources. Oil prices are surging again as President Trump threatens Iran with an economic D-Day. The USS George Washington has arrived in the Mideast to end the long deployment for the USS Abraham Lincoln. Power's been out for a week after storms in Indiana and could be out a whole lot longer, says utilities president Melody Birmingham.
8: These are lines that ordinarily take us in systems that ordinarily take weeks or months that we are trying to accomplish in days and or weeks.
7: Jurors were sent home early today in Massachusetts as they await the closing instructions tomorrow in the trial of Lindsay Clancy, who says she was in the throes of postpartum psychosis when she fatally strangled her three children. This is ABC News. Sources tell ABC News that the DEA is now joining the death investigation into the Heroes actress Hayden Panettiere. ABC's Trevor Ault with details from LA.
9: TMZ says law enforcement sources are conducting the investigation to see if some illegality is behind the 36-year-old's death. Police report claims her on-and-off-again boyfriend Brian Hickerson and his brother Zach were there and called 911. Yesterday, he was seen for the first time since her passing, spotted leaving a Burger King hours after Greenville police officers responded to a call for a welfare check at his family's home.
7: And police say their preliminary investigation has found no signs of foul play at the scene of Hayden's death. The FDA is upgrading the recall of frozen berries. Greenwise organic whole berries and whole mixed berries could be contaminated with E. coli. They were sold at Publix supermarkets across 8 states. The CDC reporting 12 people have gotten sick so far. I'm Wayne Cabot, ABC News.
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102.3 KIFW. It's Tori in the morning. Oh, happy Thursday. You know I love a Thursday because I'm looking at you Friday and the weekend. Oh, I'm so ready. We've got some fun stuff happening this weekend. We're going to talk about that. And then also, if your kids have gone back to school and you know how they kind of come up with a new language, they've got words for things that mean other things. Well, I've got at least one word decoded. It's next.

0: KIFW, it's Tori in the morning. If you're trying to keep up with your young friends, the Gen Z group, Gen Z is age 14 to 29. I had to look that up. I wasn't sure. So there's a new term, so you can be in on it as well, and it's polyester. Polyester means low quality, inauthentic, or kind of, you know, plastic. So these comments are all over TikTok. And so they kind of started with the fashion, you know, like, ooh, polyester. So now it's being used for anything that is inauthentic or low quality. Okay, now you're in the know.
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3: 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An appointment with the Finance Department may be necessary. 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
4: 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With Mary Peltola, it's always Alaska first.
5: 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I'm running for U.S. Senate, and I approve this message.
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0: KIFW, it's Tori in the morning. I hope you had a great first day of school. I hope your first week is off to a great start. You have a wonderful new year. Make friends. Enjoy the ones you have already. Learn something great. Your future is bright.
1: ABC News, I'm Wayne Cabot. Relief has arrived for the long-serving crew aboard the USS Abraham Lincoln. U.S. Central Command says the USS George Washington aircraft carrier is now operating in the Middle East, replacing a ship where Defense Secretary Pete Hegseth said reports of mental health challenges and supply shortages were misrepresented. The Lindsey Clancy jury goes home early today, awaiting a long day tomorrow. The defense could rest. Clancy saying postpartum psychosis led her to kill her three children. Her supporters demonstrating outside the courthouse in Plymouth, Mass.
2: The jury is going to see and be aware. So the judge is going to try to limit that. Typically, you're going to see judges have different exits. They will allow them to exit the actual courthouse in a separate area where they're not forced to have to go through the protesters.
1: ABC News legal contributor Shauna Lloyd. The FBI searching the D.C. home of Eric Swalwell in a criminal investigation of the former congressman whose devices they seized. This is ABC News.
3: That'll be $84.52.
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0: 102.3 KIFW. It's Tori in the morning. 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
2: Here are some takeaways from Alaska's primary election as vote counting continues through the 28th. Mary Peltola holds a lead of more than 5 percentage points over incumbent U.S. Senator Dan Sullivan and appears well-positioned heading into one of the nation's most closely watched Senate races. The governor's race remains fluid, with Democrats Jonathan Kreiss Tompkins and Tom Begich combining for more than 40% of the vote.
3: Yeah, I think if there was a surprise out of the governor's race results, it was that we have Kreiss Tompkins in first place so far. We have on the outside looking in of the top four primary right now, we have former Attorney General Traig Taylor, and then behind him, former State Senator Click Bishop. Both of those are Republicans. So right now, unless incoming votes are significantly different from what we've already seen counted, it looks like two Democrats, two Republicans in the top four primary. But keep in mind that counting continues through the 28th, and then candidates in the top four have until August 31st to decide whether they want to stay in the race until November or get out now and have their spot taken by somebody else.
2: That was Alaska Beacon's James Brooks. Both campaigns have discussed the possibility of one candidate stepping aside to consolidate support ahead of the general election. Republicans, meanwhile, are divided among several candidates, with Bernadette Wilson leading the conservative field. In Alaska's lone U.S. House race, Republican Representative Nick Begich III leads independent Bill Hill by about 15 percentage points. Democrat Matt Schultz has withdrawn from the race and endorsed Hill, which could reshape the contest heading into November. Legislative races appear favorable for Democrats and independents, with several Republican incumbents trailing challengers in early returns. Nearly all incumbents advanced, however, since most races had four or fewer candidates. Official certified results will be expected at the end of the month. The top four candidates in each race will advance to Alaska's November 3rd general election. Early results show Alaska voters are backing a ballot measure to reinstate limits on campaign contributions by roughly a 3-to-1 margin. The measure would cap individual contributions to candidates at $2,000 per two-year election cycle and contributions from political groups at $4,000. The limits would also be adjusted for inflation every decade. Alaska currently has no limit on individual campaign donations after a federal appeals court struck down the state's $500 annual cap in 2021. Supporters say unlimited contributions give wealthy donors too much influence and create a risk of corruption. Opponents argue the limits could push more money toward independent groups, which can accept unlimited donations. Governor Mike Dunleavy vetoed legislation this year that proposed the same limits. If approved, the measure would take effect after the November general election. Juneau officials say this year's glacial outburst flood caused significantly less damage than in recent years, but residents remain at risk from future floods.
4: Thank you to all our partners, especially Tlingit and Haida and the Coast Guard and the Army Corps of Engineers. Shout out again to the governor and our federal delegation. They've done a lot for us and everybody else involved. What I heard about walking around and talking to people was we have so much more information than we did last year. So
2: the Mendenhall River crested at 14.7 feet on Thursday, the lowest full release from Suicide Basin in 4 years. Of 186 homes assessed along the river, 10 had affected damage and 2 sustained minor damage. At the assembly meeting on Monday night, emergency manager Ryan O'Shaughnessy said the city was fortunate the lake released slowly, but warned that slower releases can increase the risk of trees striking the HESCO barriers. The Army Corps Phase 2 barriers and 41 pumps installed this summer helped reduce impacts. Officials are still assessing damage to the barrier system. The city also says annual maintenance costs could exceed the previous estimated $6 million to as much as $10 million. Meanwhile, the Army Corps is moving ahead with plans for a permanent solution to drain Suicide Basin. An industry meeting is scheduled Friday as officials seek potential partners. You're up to date with News of the North. I'm Grace Dumas.
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5: Raindrops will be sticking with us through the upcoming weekend. Cloudy skies, occasional rain with us today, a high this afternoon in the low to mid 60s, rain with us tonight, and overnight low near 55. Clouds and rain on Friday, a high in the low 60s. We'll see a chance of rain and showers on Saturday, but those chances will be a little bit more few and far between, low 60s. On Sunday, we're back with clouds and rain, a high near 60. I'm Sitka Media Center meteorologist Sally Russell.

0: And here's your cruise ship report for Thursday, August 20th. From 7:30 a.m. to 4 p.m., if this damn ship was running for governor, it would win by a landslide. It's the Nordam, with the possibility of 1,972 passengers. Then from 8 a.m. to 5 p.m., it's the Anthem of the Seas, with the possibility of 4,180 passengers, for a possible grand total of 6,152 passengers. And that's your cruise ship report for Thursday, August 20th.
1: 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We must restrict the sale and purchase of firearms. Licensed gun dealers and other business owners are welcome to purchase advertising on Problem Corner. 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
2: Good morning, Sitka. Welcome to Problem Corner. Thursday, August 20th, 2026. It is the all-around official first day of school. Sunrise was 5:41 a.m. That means a lot of boats were leaving the harbors in the dark this morning, and the days are getting shorter, and it feels like summer is over, even though there's 6,000 extra people walking around downtown. And here we are. It's misty, not so much rainy, and no guests today. Dave Steerin had back-to-back appointments. He warned me that this was an on-call travel day for him this week. But I'm sure we'll visit with him again soon. If you enjoy his spot, he's, of course, works with Ada now. He's a radio guy that's fun to chat with and get the Anchorage perspective from. And he'll be headed to State Fair soon, along with Todd Smolden from Governor Dunleavy's office that we chat with on Tuesdays. So I'm going to be a little bit hodgepodgey today, and the phone lines are open for all of our regular Problem Corner stuff. You're welcome to call with items to buy, sell, or trade. In case you missed that call at the beginning of the hour yesterday, I think it was, there's the 50-inch LG TV. Works excellent. Gentleman is selling it for $250, and his number is 738-3688, and he does have extra cables and a splitter for free if you want those to go with it. And been thinking a lot about pricing because we complain so much about pricing. Of course, as we hit towards fall, we know that our PFDs will be rolling in, and with that comes the Alaska Airlines PFD sales for tickets, so you want to plan for that and be prepared because usually those window booking times are pretty short. But airline ticket prices make me think about fluctuating prices in general, and we complain about fuel prices, but we live in Sitka where we have 14 miles of roads, basic roads, main roads, so we don't drive very much. So it costs me $100 to fill up a big gas tank in a big vehicle yesterday. The awesome thing was I didn't actually pump the gas. My teenager did, which was part of getting older, right? And I was thinking about things in the prices of when I came here 25 years ago. And yeah, egg prices were less. They were about a buck for a dozen if they were inorganic eggs. And the cost of hamburger was around $3 a pound. And the price of tomatoes was cheaper, from what I remember, than what they are now. But the quality of the tomatoes that we got in Sitka 25 years ago was basically the quality of styrofoam dyed red. That's how bad the tomatoes were, and typically. And so our quality has gone up with those prices, I think, with better shipping times and better distribution. So there's also that tie-in of, you know, if you're living a simple life and eating real food, your grocery store price, your grocery store bill probably reflects on that. Same thing if you're living in a somewhat efficient home and you're turning off the lights and putting on a sweater versus keeping your home at 75 degrees like a lot of my friends do down south. Your utility bill is probably pretty doable. And it's I relate this to school starting because so many of these kids grow up hearing there's not enough to do in Sitka. There's not enough to do in Sitka. We need more funding for this and that and the other. But do we really? Is it really about the money or the price? Or have we just switched gears and we're focusing on the wrong things? Should we be giving away food? Or should we be helping more people fish? Should we be fighting over the price of beef, or should we be making it easier for people, young people, to learn how to hunt and put more education in things like Alaska study classes and teaching kids how to subsistence hunt and encouraging them to hunt for their elders, which is the strong tradition here that isn't taught as much as it was years ago. And you can disagree with me. You can tell me what's what in your world. You can call me and tell me about the price of tea in China or the price of gas in Louisiana. I'm open to all of it. But that's my rambling spiel of wonderings for today and the things that make me go, And because it is the first day of school and there's lots of more teen drivers on the road along with construction zone near the high school, give yourself extra time, slow down, know that there's school buses on the road besides the tour buses, and you might need just a teeny bit more time and a lot more patience in this fall. So throwing that out there. And, you know, Dr. Reinhardt and I were talking, you know, health and prescription health versus non-prescription health a little bit. And vaccines have been such a controversy in the last 5 years, more so than normal. And I just did see this. I know mRNA vaccines are pretty controversial, and there's a new one coming out. This personalized mRNA vaccine to help prevent skin cancer from returning or spreading. Drug makers Moderna and Merck brought this out yesterday, and these results mark the first positive late-stage trial for an mRNA cancer therapy, which is an approach scientists have been developing for decades. And that's why I'm taking the time to read this, because this mRNA vaccine has been research for decades, in contrast to more recent mRNA vaccines that are more controversial. So researchers sequenced tumors from patients with melanoma, which is the deadliest form of skin cancer. They then encoded the genetic instructions for those mutations into molecular messengers called mRNA and used them to manufacture bespoke vaccines, a process that took about 6 weeks. And these vaccines train the immune system to recognize and attack cancer cells. So the drug makers have yet to release the full late-stage trial data, but an earlier trial found that pairing the vaccine with immunotherapy nearly halved the risk of recurrence or death after 5 years compared with immunotherapy alone. Similar vaccines are being tested for breast cancer, lung cancer, kidney cancer, and others. mRNA was first discovered in the 1960s, but the first mRNA vaccine didn't come to market until the COVID pandemic. So many rabbit holes to go down with that one. I'll leave the rest up to you, and I'll go over some of our stack of stuff here for things going on. Parks and Rec is partnering with the Sitka Rotary Club and other organizations to host a bike rodeo to promote safe and confident cycling for riders of all ages. This fun event is happening Saturday, the 22nd. It'll be 11 to 1 at the Kikushihin Playground. And participants will learn about bike safety, helmet fitting, basic maintenance, and safe riding practices. You'll get to practice skills through fun, interactive activities, and skills courses. The bike rodeo is open to the community and is intended for youth 14 and under, providing youth riders with the knowledge and skills they need to ride safely. And for more information, you can contact Parks and Rec at 747-4031. And if you have a toddler and you're trying to figure out trikes and bikes, I can't recommend scoot bikes enough. Training wheels, if you look them up, training wheels tend to be imbalanced, and a lot of bang-ups and discouraging afternoons with bike riding have to do with training wheels. This generation thing and last generation thing is the new scoop bikes without pedals, so kids learn balance. And the tennis courts and the basketball courts down at Crescent Harbor are a fantastic place to go to use scoop bikes and little bikes. Keat's good too, but it's a lot flatter at the tennis courts and the basketball court. So if you're a newish parent or newish in town and looking for places to have your kiddos. And then there's the gym time. I believe that's on Sundays through Parks and Rec, where you can ride the scoop bikes in the gym, which is pretty fun for them on rainy days. And I ran into the lovely Irish Nash yesterday, and she is teaching a sewing class. So, of course, Iris is a professional sewist, and her company is Addy Designs, and she's teaching introductory sewing theory and sewing machine instruction Saturday, September 12th from 2 to 5 at the library. Participants will work on their skills through the process of creating a drawstring pouch, which they get to keep. Space is limited and registration is required, and this is a 4-student minimum for the class. To sign up, reach out to the library. You'll pay a $50 registration fee via cash or check, and you can call with questions to Margo at 747-4028 or her email at margo.oconnell@cityofsitka.org. And I can't recommend Iris enough. Just lovely human, fantastic family lady, and quite talented when it comes to sewing. So what better person to learn from, right? And a little bird put it in my ear that there might be classes at UAS under that category soon. And let's see what else is happening at the library. They are inviting youth of all ages to a self-directed I Spy scavenger hunt. And there'll be hidden objects. A list of them is at the front desk. So you'll use a magnifying glass if you want to find items that are hidden in boxes. And once you find the correct answer, you can turn your form back into the front desk for a random raffle to win a prize. And this is running August 22nd to September 12th. And give off the library information at the end. I'm just going to zip through the other library happenings. Author and fisherwoman Mary Jacobs will be discussing her new book, She Takes the Helm. And I think we missed that one. September 17th at 6 p.m. This is a memoir of chronicles of her journey from cannery worker to captain with her all-female Alaska fishing crew. And then the next Books and Brew event will be September 15th, 6 to 8:30. You can go out to Harbor Mountain Brewing Company, bring a book, grab a beverage, and have a cozy night of reading. The librarian will be on hand with extra books, and you can get a library card if you don't have one. And that is an all-age event. And then And just in case you're wondering, the brewery is a tasting room, not, and it is a family-oriented establishment. We'll take this call. Thanks for calling. You're on the air.
3: Hey, good morning. This is Greg Olson. And just real quickly, last August, I was on a show with Dr. Ween about the starting a new Sitka Lions Club. And we have got the club started. The club is chartered. We are looking for projects to do in the community. Right now we have 27 new members. We're looking for more people. The more people we can have in the club, the more service we can do. If you're interested in becoming a charter member of the Sitka Lions, come out to a meeting tonight, 321 D Lincoln Street at 6 p.m. or contact me. The Lions Club has a Facebook page, and you can message there and we can get hold of you and talk to you about it. But the more people we have, the more service we can do in our community.
2: And how do they reach you, Greg?
3: Through that Facebook page,
2: oh, okay.
3: Lions Club, or they could call me at 907-830-9792.
2: And for somebody who's not familiar with the Lions Club, could you give us a little spiel about them?
3: Sure. The Lions Club is the world's largest service organization. One thing that, and a lot of clubs do great things. We have clubs here in town that do wonderful things. One of the hallmarks of the Lions is 100% of the money that we take in from the community goes back to the community. The Lions dress eyesight is a big one. Helen Keller charged the Lions to be Knights of the Blind back in about 1925, and that's been a primary project across the world. We focus on hunger, disaster relief. We just had a disaster grants given for the typhoon out in western Alaska and for the Juneau Mendenhall suicide basin flooding. You know, if you can think of a project that's being done, the Lions are involved in it. It's really based upon what's desired in the community and the club members.
2: And then you have an event coming up next month as well, right?
3: Well, we do. It's our charter night. And it's when we sign the charter. We'll have folks in from around the state, I'm assuming, that are invited from the Lions. Anybody who wants to become a charter member of the Lions, get a hold of me. I'll get you an application. We'll get you signed up and come to our charter night.
2: Awesome. And tonight, again, 321 D Lincoln Street. At what time?
3: Correct. At 6 p.m.
2: And what is that near? I mean, I know Lincoln Street, but can you tell me what businesses downstairs or there? Or...
3: Well, it's just on the other side of the movie theater, that next block of buildings, and it's like the second door over. It's going to be open. I can't remember the name of the business that's in there, but one of the people who runs that business is a Lions member and has allowed us to meet there.
2: Okay, great. Well, we'll look for the open door.
3: Okay, and it is a great organization. We do a lot of good, not only in the communities we're in, across our district, throughout the United States and the world.
2: Well, Greg, I've always had the utmost respect for you. So anything you're involved in, I know is all good.
3: Okay. Well, thank you.
2: Yeah. Great to hear your voice. And I hope you have a good turnout.
3: Okay. Thanks. Take care.
2: Take care. Thanks for calling.
3: Bye.
2: Bye-bye. Well, that was nice. I didn't know that was going on. I do remember that he was on the calendar last year or some months ago with Dr. Ween, and we're sure missing Dr. Ween. Okay. My list of stuff for things to do at the library. So I guess what I'm going to do is take this break and finish up my library stuff after this. Phone lines are open, though. 747-6626.
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2: Welcome back. He said that, though. I shouldn't repeat him, should I? Things to keep in mind and work on, because we can all do better. That's my motto, because there's no such thing as perfect, but we can all do better. And looks like we might have a surprise guest in a little bit. Look forward to that. So there's STEM kits to go available at the library soon. And kiddos 7 to 10 can pick up a STEM kit to go. This will be to make a mini table lamp while learning about basic circuits. So Friday, September 4th. And this program runs until September 25th. The kits contain different activities, and they're free and available until they are gone. And then book club has started. They go through September 24th, and the series is exploring American history, identity, and myth-making through readings, viewings, and weekly discussions. The conversations are moderated by Margot and Garrett with Outer Coast, and you do need to register. They might not be full yet, though, so you can try for that one. Book clubs are a great way to meet other people in town that are in your particular circle, or if you're new in town. There's also a jigsaw puzzle challenge happening September 3rd at 5:30. Teams of up to four adults will compete to see who can complete a 500 puzzle first. 500-piece puzzle, of course. Prizes will be awarded to the winning team. Space is limited. Registration required. And there is a mushroom fan club program for tweens 9 to 11. So this is Friday, September 11th at 3 o'clock. Participants will learn about mushrooms and fungi. They'll make a mushroom jar lantern and receive a free organic pink miniature mushroom grow kit to take home, plus a fungi and mushroom guide. Pre-registration is required. Limited spots on that as well. And then babies, toddlers, and siblings up to 5 years old are invited to the Stay and Play program. This is, of course, Tuesdays from 3:30 to 4:30 in the multipurpose room. What we have left for that is August 25th, September 15th, and September 22nd. This is a free self-guided program, and families will have access to tinkering toys and other activities. And then you can use the space until 4:25, and then it's cleanup time. End of summer preschool story time. Thursday's 10:30 in the multipurpose room. We still have today. It happened. And there's still a couple more. September 10th, September 17th, and September 24th. They do readings and rhymes and songs and crafts. Everybody's welcome. And if you just want a good spot, you better go early for that, right? And then the Fall Reading Dragons and Friends program is happening. So readers 6 to 10, kids age 6 to 10, sorry, can register to participate in the Fall Reading Dragons and Friends program. This is a collectible card game that rewards kids for reading. Cards range from dragons, and then there's other mythical characters like hippocampus and kelpies and carbuncles and unicorns and griffins and more. You can battle players. The kiddos can battle players with their cards, or they can collect them just for fun. You can sign up at the library to get a fall reading tracker and a free pocket card binder. This program runs through December 19th. Registration is free and open to everyone. And for all of these, you can call the library for more information, 747-4020. And thank you for the text messages. And what else? What else? What else? I haven't mentioned this one in a while, so I'll throw it out there because they want us to run it through the end of October. The City and Borough of Sicker is accepting applications for the Utility Cost Subsidization Program through October 31st. Applicants meeting certain criteria may be eligible for a subsidization of their municipal electric utility costs, and the subsidization period shall be for 1 year, beginning January 27th. An appointment with the Finance Department may be necessary. And you can visit cityofsitka.com/subsidization to access an application and instructions, or you can pick up that application at the utility office on the first floor of City Hall. And for more information, reach out to the Finance Department, 747-1859. And I had an interesting conversation. I try more and more to talk to my kids about the cost of living and what our cost of living is. We started out, one of our kids actually placing our Costco orders. We do big Costco orders for our business to get them familiar with the online ordering, but also to give them an idea of what our food costs are. And this morning's conversation was about utility costs. I had a back and forth with one of my kids about he actually wanted more lights on as we were walking out the door. He turned on an overhead light of a room that we were about to leave. And I asked why, and he said he needed more lighting. But there were already lights in the room, and there were already lights in the garage that we were headed into. There was an enormous amount of lights on. He said, does it really make that much of a difference? I said, well, it's hard to say, but do you know how much our utility bill is? And he asked, and I told him, and I said, do you know what it was a couple years ago? And he declined and asked, and I told him, and, you know, our utility bill, like most people's, is up a couple hundred dollars from a couple hundred years ago. And my logic is we might do more laundry than we used to, but we spend less time at home than we used to. So there's a little bit of balancing out. But why not have your kid make your payment for your utility bill? Even have them walk into the city office and pay the utility bill for you. Why not have them go into the Harbor Master's office and pay your mortgage bill for you, so they start gauging just how much money is going out the door and what things cost? Same thing with the grocery store. I see the difference in the grocery store of the parents who shop alone, and it's their time to be alone without their kids, and the parents who bring their kids because they don't have childcare and their kids are little. And then the in-between, where the parents are having their kids actively participate in the process of checking out of the grocery store and taking the time and sometimes frustration to go through the self-checkout, so that there is this added awareness of what things cost and how things work. Practical skills, right? We need practical skills of life. And I don't know very many people that balance their checkbook the old-fashioned way. But what a great project for a junior high kid or a teenager high school kid to balance the family finances. And, you know, even if you're not going to, you might think that we can just use debit cards for everything. There, for most people, there's still some time where it is a necessity to be able to write a check from your checking account. You can go the other way and go to the bank and get a bank check, a cashier's check, but there's still value in learning things the old-fashioned way, or this, I would like to say, the standard way. And the whole utility thing reminded me of that. So there you go. Tell me what you think. And it's okay to tell me off air. I know a lot of people don't want their voice on the air because they want their opinions to stay neutral, either because of their business dealings or their home dealings. I get that. I totally get that. There have been plenty of times where I was, I had blowback because of something I said, and both on air and off air. But small town, you know, like we should share ideas. And there's my Valley girl coming out, even though I didn't grow up in the Valley. Here's a call. Thanks for calling. You're on the air.
4: Hi, AJ.
2: Hi.
4: It's Shannon.
2: How's it going? It's going. It feels like Monday today. I'm discombobulated.
4: It is, but there's so many exciting things happening this weekend that we're all scheduled on top of each other.
2: All right.
4: I was thinking of you, and I said, well, AJ needs to know if she hasn't read all these things, but you don't realize the overlap until you look at the Sentinel calendar, KFW's calendar, KCAW's calendar. They pretty much agree with each other, which is nice. A little continuity among all the media in Sitka. But I was really surprised at how many things are going on Saturday. Thought I'd pick a few of them out.
2: Yeah.
4: And I was just writing about, so in today's Sentinel, we're going to have Sitka Sound Summerfest, a little article on that with a whole schedule. And you can get the schedule on the chamber. But let me just do a rundown. I don't even know what some of these events are.
2: I think they might have somebody popping in from that event in a little
4: Summerfest?
2: Bit. Yeah.
4: Okay. That should be Rachel Roy. She kind of knows a lot about that, but there's another person.
2: But the basic, you know, is that it is this Saturday from 2 to 8:45, right?
4: Yeah, it is all day. But I think one of the fun things that is on the schedule is the Odyssey Dome for people who haven't experienced the film theatrical experience of the Odyssey Dome.
2: Oh yeah,
4: and that kind of kicks off the day. So they can, if they're going to highlight all those things, I will skip right on down to other things on the community calendar, which is the bike rodeo. And the bike rodeo is sponsored by a bunch of different organizations. And that includes the Salty Spoke and the Sitka Cycling Club. And it looks like the city and borough, so the Parks and Rec has taken a huge role on. In organizing this event. And I'm kind of looking at, I know I'm involved with the setup. I'm kind of sorry right now that I'm doing that because there's a cross-country race going on at the same time, Sitka High. And I think if the Edgecombe kids are here, they will be participating. But let's move on to the bike rodeo. It's 11 a.m. to 1 p.m. on Saturday. It will be on the Keith Gushaheen playground. And there are a bunch of different stations there. So there's a bike maintenance booth. There is a bike helmet decorating. And the last time I checked with the committee, there will be helmets available for the first people who get there. So if you need a new bike helmet, bike helmets do depreciate. They do deteriorate over time, exposure to the sun, even in Sitka. Kids' head sizes change. So if you need a new helmet and you are among the first to arrive, you can do that. There's an obstacle course. I guess I'm involved in setting that up. We will be under the shelter, so you can get out of the rain. There are games, prizes, and more. And that is for kids up to age 14. So no matter what age you are, there will be something for you to do to learn. In the past, I've been involved in helping kids learn the rules of the road. So you learn how to do hand signals and you learn how to stop. What does a stop sign mean? What side of the road do you ride on? kids are allowed to use sidewalks, as you probably knew that.
2: But
4: that's
2: the rule about
4: a safe place.
2: But isn't the rule about kids using the sidewalk that they go with the flow of traffic?
4: Not an authority in this area, okay. But I, you know, if kids are being safe, that's my main concern. Keep them, you know, safe from traffic and using the crosswalks and that sort of thing. Gentle encouragement to be safe, I think, is always a good thing. And it looks like Parks and Rec made the sign, so thank you, Parks and Rec. If you look for the sign, that they're all over town, and that'll. But simple, 11 to 1 p.m. That's all you really need to know on Saturday. And then if you're having someone else come in on the other stuff, that might be all my news for the day. We do like to mention there are exchange students either in Sitka, coming to Sitka, having been outside the community. We have Naomi Kapp, who spent the year in France. When you see Naomi, ask her about her year. It was an amazing accomplishment to live in a foreign country for a year where you don't know the language, no matter how much you study. And the other is our very near and dear to our heart is Jasper Bastian, who spent his year in Switzerland. He came to our German conversation table, on Wednesday at 4:15, and he joined in the conversation. And that was good to see him continuing to want to keep that year a part of his life, whatever he learned, and to continue to study a foreign language. So that was fun. And then we have students coming in, and I don't even know. I know Moldova and Germany are two of the countries. I've met the German kid. I don't think the Moldovan kid has arrived yet.
2: Oh, wow.
4: But we will be having a welcome once they're all here. You know, usually it's a big event at Pioneer Park, which is a weird and chilly place to celebrate, but it's always fun.
2: I think that's in last night's paper. The AFS welcome picnic, okay, barbecue is Sunday, August 30th at the rec in the South Shelter, which,
4: wow,
2: I think is the one over the little bridge. And
4: okay,
2: and so it's Daniel from Germany, Mark from Ukraine, and Emma from Moldova.
4: Perfect. And then we'll have the alumni showing up. They always show up, the people who've been on exchange. And I'm sure Naomi, because she's hosting, will be there too. And I'll make sure Jasper's invited.
2: Yeah.
4: And the community.
2: Yeah. And that's a potluck thing. And if folks have questions about that, they can reach out to Connie Kreis at 738-4753.
4: Mm-hmm. Yeah. And then since I'm going through my email right now and there is a fresh email from Young Performers Theater, it looks like they're signing up kids to register for a semester's worth of work in doing the show, Roald Dahl's Willy Wonka. It's a musical, and there's a junior version for the younger kids and then the full Broadway musical for the older kids. I think it'll be a popular choice, but it looks like there's still... There is no waiting list right now, but if you are thinking about a good activity for your kids, theater to develop a different set of skills, to get comfortable in front of others, develop acting skills, that sort of thing, this might be a good program for you. They have scholarships, and it does count as like a solid after-school program because they have for the younger kids a couple days a week. So for the grades 2 through 6, they have classes. It's basically acting classes till they audition, and then it continues to be like that, singing and acting. So the younger kids, 2 to 6, it's Monday and Wednesday, 4 to 5:15, Friday, 3 to 4:30. So if you're looking for something for your kid to do that's after school and they, you know, might not play a sport or, you know, maybe they dance later in the evening, busy kid is a happy kid. 6 to 12 grades, they go Monday, Tuesday, 5:30 to 7, Wednesday, 5:30 to 8 p.m. There's also a great tech class for the kids who like to work behind the scenes, kind of make things happen, design, build, be in charge of props, organization skills, great for these kids. That's grade 5 through 8 is Wednesday, 4 to 6, every other Saturday, 1 to 3. And a lot of those are, the Saturdays are like hardcore building a set for
2: awesome.
4: The show.
2: Awesome.
4: And then, sorry, I know you have to go to your news break and wrap up, but tech crew for grades 9 through 12, get more into designing Tuesday and Thursday, 4 to 6. So less of a little less of a commitment for the tech crew, but still, as they say, a heavy lift. Zeke Blackwell is the director. Rach Roach is the tech teacher. And then we have Hannah Kaminsky, Jilka. Is the music director.
2: Thanks so much, Shannon.
4: Thank you.
2: I gotta run. We'll be right back.
5: ABC News, I'm Wayne Cabot. A 35-year-old woman is being charged with pledging support to ISIS in an alleged plot to kill New York State lawmakers.
6: According to the FBI, she began discussing a plan to blow up or target the state capital of New York in Albany with a bomb, allegedly wanting to kill state senators as they were working.
5: ABC's Pierre Thomas, the FBI says Jessica Bowie gave material support to that terror organization. Jurors in the murder trial of Lindsay Clancy in Massachusetts are likely to begin deliberations next week. The defense plans to rest its case tomorrow after one more witness, forensic psychiatrist Philip Resnick, who's researched postpartum psychosis, which the defense says Lindsay Clancy had when she killed her three children. The USS Lincoln has started its trip home from the Middle East. That'll usually take several weeks. The USS George Washington has arrived to replace the very long-serving crew. This is ABC News.
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2: Welcome back to Problem Corner. What a day. So I had cancellations today. I reached out to other people today. And then when it rains, it pours. And Chief, my call was kind enough to stop by. But now we've got a full studio and we're just grooving through it. Mike, I can't thank you enough, and I owe you coffee and a conversation. We also have Rachel Roy in the studio with her special guest. Rachel is, of course, with the Chamber, and we're promoting the big event on Saturday. So I'm going to kind of hand it to you.
15: Awesome. Well, thank you, AJ, and thank you, KFW, for all the community support. I see AJ here with the paper that's packed with information, and she is doing her job to get the word out. I'm Rachel from the Sitka Chamber, and I am here to talk about Summerfest. It's a brand new community event that we are hosting out at the Sitka Sound Cruise Terminal and Halibut Point Crab and Chowder. It is a free event. We want everyone in the community to feel welcome and invited. This is your invitation. Come out to the cruise terminal. We've got buses running. It's a...
2: That is one of the things about a small town. People actually think they need an engraved invitation. When really, really isn't. Come if they need an engraved invitation. When really, really

0: to let her introduce herself a little bit. You can hear this voice, but you can hear it sing a little bit later, which is happening on Saturday.
1: Hi, everybody. I'm so glad to be in Sitka. This is my very first time ever coming to Sitka or performing here. So I cannot wait to sing for everybody at Summerfest, and I'm going to share my story in the Dome as well.
0: Mm-hmm. Tell us a little bit about where you've been this summer.
1: Oh, my goodness. I've so far completed 48 dates. Since May, I've been touring around. I did Salmon Fest. I actually opened Salmon Fest this year, which was an honor. I was supposed to be with Chase Matthews to open for him, but unfortunately I got sick when I flew in. Mm-hmm. But I'm doing much better now, and I'm going to State Fair. I'm going to be opening the Sluice Box on Sunday. When I fly back, I'm flying straight in, going straight from the airport to the Sluice Box at the State Fair.
0: Oh, my word.
1: Well, they've got me at 5:30.
0: Yeah, we are lucky to have those flights that get us out and around. And yeah, how neat to have you here as part of your Alaska residency.
1: I love it. Thank you for having me.
0: I've been so excited. So she's here from Nashville and has just the most incredible story. So many things to connect with. Mm-hmm. We're actually going to be in the Alaska Odyssey Dome, which is the first time that we've had a live performer in there.
1: Oh, wow.
0: And so, it's brand new. It's never been done before. Oh. There are films, their feature films are going to be shown in the morning. And then we're going to, starting at 11 mm-hmm. and 12, mm-hmm. there's a healing sound bowls that are happening from 1 to 1:30. New Klain and Gajaheen are going to be performing. And mm-hmm. they are this powerful group of dancers that just came back from mm-hmm. Celebration over in Juneau. Mm-hmm. So they're fired up and strong. Wonderful. And that's the first time that anything's happened like that also.
1: Ooh.
0: So a lot of firsts. Your opening act is singer-songwriter mm-hmm. Lenny Skimpkin from Sitka. And mm-hmm. then we get you at 3:30. So if you're marking your calendar, come to Summerfest. Come out and be sure to be available and at the Dome at 3:30. There's a market that happens up at the upper terminal, so that first building that was built there that has live performers and artisans happening, and even a live art piece that's being done by Claire Turner.
2: Oh, and wonderful. Belly Meat will be up there from
0: Belly
2: 2
0: Meat,
2: to 3.
0: Right.
2: One of our local favorites.
0: And you don't always get to see them, so it's so excited to get that whole group together. And, you know, I think people are really, showing up, showing out for that.
2: We're going to take a quick little break and regroup and take a breath and a sip of water, and we'll be right back to finish off with these ladies.
0: Thank you.
3: Mary Peltola was a do-nothing congresswoman. She missed 20% of her votes and failed to pass a single bill into law. When her lower 48 Liberal Party bosses demanded that she oppose her own bill on expanding Alaska oil production, Mary Peltola cut and ran on our energy workers. She sold Alaska out. Here's Congressman Pete Stauber from Minnesota with the real story on Mary Peltola.
4: I served with Mary Peltola. She didn't show up for work and didn't get one bill signed into law. Worse, Peltola sponsored a bill to increase Alaska oil production, but her Liberal Party bosses objected, so she voted against her own bill and told other liberals to do the same. I've never seen a member of Congress sell out their state like this. I had to carry the bill across the finish line. Mary Peltola sided with DC liberals instead of Alaska.
5: I'm Dan Sullivan, candidate for U.S. Senate, and I approve this message. 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
3: Go to putalaskafirst.org. 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
2: Welcome back. Rachel Roy's here. We're talking about Summerfest.
0: Yes. Well, and I think I'd love to just ask Hope, what has the creative process been like with the Odyssey Dome? Because there's some special things happening there.
1: Oh my gosh, I am working with a light artist that is just incredible, and he is going to be, he's creating a special effect for the dome, mm-hmm. and it's actually going to, so I'm into the healing and frequencies of light and sound, mm-hmm. and so to merge them in the dome is really exciting for us, so we're a little bit nerding out about it, but he's got these special effects that are just gorgeous, and we're testing them out, mm-hmm. and they are looking beautiful.
0: Yes. Well, that's wonderful. It's a 270-degree dome, so it's like it's Sitka's sphere. And so if you're dreaming about the sphere in Vegas, mm-hmm. come see ours, which is, I think it might be our first one in Alaska. So It's sitcas, you know.

0: And so that's part of this invitation is that Sitka has this out there, and it is, the doors are open. Mm-hmm. So come out. We've got we've got shuttles for the ferry terminal if you want to drive out that way and park there. Parking's super limited with the vendors and everyone that will be there. But then you can ride the shuttle. So if you can get downtown, you can ride the shuttle from Harrigan every 15 minutes it's running. You'll meet some visitors because we do have a small ship in that day, but it'll be our way to experience that ride out. Mm-hmm. But then when you get there, you'll be greeted by the market, which is happening from 2 to 5. We have a champagne and oyster bar. Halibut Point Crab and Chowder is showing up with some really fabulous cocktails and fun. Up at the main stage, so at 2:30 until 9 o'clock, we have a bunch of our local bands, and then Hope here is going to be rounding out the night at 8:30. Mm-hmm. So we have Contra Dance with Fishing for Cats. Huge turnout during Porch Fest, so definitely come for that. Langdon, Familia Figueroa, Anel y Los Vatos, Pedal Boys is at 6:45. 8 o'clock, we'll see Zach Kirkpatrick and his group. And then, like I said, Hope is here. Yay. A lot. Oh. Go to our website, I think.
1: I have to ask you this. Do you do any cover songs that we can look forward to? Or are you all original? Or any possibility of a little bit of a cappella? Mm. So we can just get a little tease of your voice?
2: Oh, gosh. I'm definitely still a little rough from the flight today.
1: Okay.
2: So I'll definitely give you a track to play tomorrow if you want. Do a little sample. Okay. or whatever. But yeah, I've been a little bit travel talk mm-hmm. fatigued, but I'm gonna rest my voice for tomorrow. Okay. But yeah, I do cover songs. I do a lot of originals and tell stories with them. So
1: awesome.
2: That's what you can expect, a lot of energy and a lot of emotion. Mm-hmm. I'm coming back. They call me the comeback kid. I'm coming back from cancer. So I got a record deal on cancer in the same week 8 years ago, told I had 6 months left to live. Mm-hmm. And somehow Alaska saved my life and saved my career. Mm-hmm. All the small businesses in Alaska said, no, we don't want you to stop singing, come up and tour up here. So I came and started touring summers up here, and they literally rescued my career and I think saved my life, because I had something to look forward to every summer. Mm-hmm. was to get back to work. And in the fall and then the winters, I was getting treatments or surgeries or things like that. And so it was really tough coming back and forth between Nashville and Alaska, but Alaska always gave me the pick-me-up that I needed to keep mm-hmm. going.
1: What an incredible story. And I'm really looking forward to hearing your music live at the event on Saturday. We'll try to talk it up tomorrow as well. Maybe if you have time to give us a call and remind us.
2: Yeah.
1: Anything else folks need to know about the Summerfest happening Saturday at the cruise ship dock?
0: Right. So every information is all getting updated and inside the sitkachamber.com. You just go to the event page there. There's details on all of what I shared. Also, we're launching our Sitka Chamber Foundation, so I'd love to come back and do a show on that. It's all about workforce development, and that's happening Friday night. So you'll see that as well on our website.
1: Perfect. We have Ben Huey from Sitka Trail Works tomorrow.
0: Oh,
1: to
0: I'm
1: look
0: definitely
1: forward
0: getting
1: to.
0: In on his show.
1: And thank you, ladies, so much for being here. I'm going to end with a Jerry Lewis quote of laughter is our safety valve that's going to keep us going. Laughter puts years on your life.
2: Oh, it does.
0: Love it.
1: So great to meet you, Hope.
2: You
1: and
2: too.
1: I'll
2: thank
1: walk
2: you
1: out with
2: so
1: you,
2: much for having me today. I appreciate you. I'm glad to be here and to play for Sitka. I can't wait.
1: Super exciting. Such a treat. We'll be back tomorrow. Take care.
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7: There are are some takeaways from Alaska's primary election as vote counting continues through the 28th. Mary Peltola holds a lead of more than 5 percentage points over incumbent U.S. Senator Dan Sullivan and appears well-positioned heading into one of the nation's most closely watched Senate races. The governor's race remains fluid, with Democrats Jonathan Kreis-Tompkins and Tom Begich combining for more than 40% of the vote.
8: Yeah, I think if there was a surprise out of the governor's race results, it was that we have Kreis-Tompkins in first place so far. We have him followed by the other Democrat, former state senator Tom Begich. On the outside looking in of the top four primary right now, we have former Attorney General Traig Taylor, and then behind him, former state senator Click Bishop. Both of those are Republicans. So right now, unless incoming votes are significantly different from what we've already seen counted, it looks like two Democrats, two Republicans in the top four primary. But keep in mind that counting continues through the 28th, and then candidates in the top four have until August 31st to decide whether they want to stay in the race until November or get out now and have their spot taken by somebody else.
7: That was Alaska Beacon's James Brooks. Both campaigns have discussed the possibility of one candidate stepping aside to consolidate support ahead of the general election. Republicans, meanwhile, are divided among several candidates, with Bernadette Wilson leading the conservative field. In Alaska's lone U.S. House race, Republican Representative Nick Begich III leads independent Bill Hill by about 15 percentage points. Democrat Matt Schultz has withdrawn from the race and endorsed Hill, which could reshape the contest heading into November. Legislative races appear favorable for Democrats and independents, with several Republican incumbents trailing challengers in early returns. Nearly all incumbents advanced, however, since most races had four or fewer candidates. Official certified results will be expected at the end of the month. The top four candidates in each race will advance to Alaska's November 3rd general election. Early results show Alaska voters are backing a ballot measure to reinstate limits on campaign contributions by roughly a 3-to-1 margin. The measure would cap individual contributions to candidates at $2,000 per two-year election cycle and contributions from political groups at $4,000. The limits would also be adjusted for inflation every decade. Alaska currently has no limit on individual campaign donations after a federal appeals court struck down the state's $500 annual cap in 2021. Supporters say unlimited contributions give wealthy donors too much influence and create a risk of corruption. Opponents argue the limits could push more money toward independent groups, which can accept unlimited donations. Governor Mike Dunleavy vetoed legislation this year that proposed the same limits. If approved, the measure would take effect after the November general election. Juneau officials say this year's glacial outburst flood caused significantly less damage than in recent years, but residents remain at risk from future floods.
9: Thank you to all our partners, especially Tlingit and Haida and the Coast Guard and the Army Corps of Engineers. Shout out again to the governor and our federal delegation. They've done a lot for us and everybody else involved. What I heard about walking around and talking to people was we have so much more information than we did last year. So
7: the Mendenhall River crested at 14.7 feet on Thursday, the lowest full release from Suicide Basin in 4 years. Of 186 homes assessed along the river, 10 had affected damage and 2 sustained minor damage. At the assembly meeting on Monday night, emergency manager Ryan O'Shaughnessy said the city was fortunate the lake released slowly, but warned that slower releases can increase the risk of tree striking the HESCO barriers. The Army Corps Phase 2 barriers and 41 pumps installed this summer helped reduce impacts. Officials are still assessing damage to the barrier system. The city also says annual maintenance costs could exceed the previous estimated $6 million to as much as $10 million. Meanwhile, the Army Corps is moving ahead with plans for a permanent solution to drain Suicide Basin. An industry meeting is scheduled Friday as officials seek potential partners. You're up to date with News of the North. I'm Grace Dumas.
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6: Sitka weather.
10: Raindrops will be sticking with us through the upcoming weekend. Cloudy skies, occasional rain with us today. A high this afternoon in the low to mid 60s. Rain with us tonight and overnight low near 55. Clouds and rain on Friday, a high in the low 60s. We'll see a chance of rain and showers on Saturday, but those chances will be a little bit more few and far between, low 60s. On Sunday, we're back with clouds and rain, a high near 60. I'm Sitka Media Center meteorologist Sally Russell.
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11: And here's your cruise ship report for Thursday, August 20th. From 7:30 a.m. to 4 p.m., if this damn ship was running for governor, it would win by a landslide. It's the Nordam, with the possibility of 1,972 passengers. Then from 8 a.m. to 5 p.m., it's the Anthem of the Seas, with the possibility of 4,180 passengers, for a possible grand total of 6,152 passengers. And that's your cruise ship report for Thursday, August 20th.
12: ABC News, I'm Wayne Cabot. A 35-year-old woman is being charged with pledging support to ISIS in an alleged plot to kill New York State lawmakers.
13: According to the FBI, she began discussing a plan to blow up or target the state capital of New York in Albany with a bomb, allegedly wanting to kill state senators as they were working.
12: ABC's Pierre Thomas, the FBI says Jessica Bowie gave material support to that terror organization. Jurors in the murder trial of Lindsay Clancy in Massachusetts are likely to begin deliberations next week. The defense plans to rest its case tomorrow after one more witness, forensic psychiatrist Philip Resnick, who's researched postpartum psychosis, which the defense says Lindsay Clancy had when she killed her three children. The USS Lincoln has started its trip home from the Middle East. That'll usually take several weeks. The USS George Washington has arrived to replace the very long-serving crew. This is ABC News. Gotta love AI, especially when humans don't check what it's spitting out, which is often wrong. Case in point, a school handout given to kids in Louisville, Vinecki, Kentucky. Here's ABC's Sherry Preston.
14: The sun shines bright on my old Vinecki home. According to an apparently AI-generated map of the United States sent home with fourth graders at Farnsley Middle School in Louisville, Kentucky, it is, after parents reached out complaining of other mistakes, including North Dakota and South Quanto instead of North Dakota and South Carolina, the school took a look and decided, yes, inaccurate information had been distributed. Now, questions are being asked about who did it and why no one checked before it was given to students. Sherry Preston, ABC News.
12: So what are you watching? The TV Critics Association has its winners for its annual awards, and the ice hockey romance Heated Rivalry is program of the year for HBO Max. Apple TV's horror comedy Widow's Bay leads all series. I'm Wayne Cabot, ABC News.
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From Purple Rain, it's Prince, it's Tim. We are doing a Thursday work day, cranking up some goodies this hour. Huey Lewis and the News. We've got the Stones, Queen and Bowie. Doing from Eddie Money. He's coming later as we kick off the hour together. The Police.

0: West.
1: It's a wild, wild west. Yes, it is. The Escape Club. It's Tim. Well, I guess this is kind of a touchy subject for some, but a new study from AAA Foundation for Traffic Safety shows speeding is now the norm on roads across the country. Many drivers consider it acceptable to go 10 miles an hour over the speed limit, and nearly half believe keeping up with traffic is safer than obeying the speed limit. I agree. I will fully admit I speed all the time. I'm not giving away any secrets here. And I agree about staying up with the traffic, because if you start going 45 in a 55 and everybody's trying to get around you, I think that is more dangerous, to be honest with you. But what do I know? However, research, well, see, here we come with facts here. Speeding can have deadly consequences. Speeding was a factor in almost 30% of traffic fatalities last year. However, I believe there is a safe speeding, and then there's unsafe speeding. 10 miles an hour over, sure, if you feel lucky. But 30, 40 over, no, that's not good, not safe. I never do that. I'm just a little, you know, if it says 35, I'm pushing low 40s, maybe 45. My wife would tell you I might be pushing near 50, but, you know, I mean, there's no cameras there, so what do I know? We'll crank up a classic from the Stones next.
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0: Randy Bachman of BTO, that's his kid, Tal Bachman. She's So High, hit in the late 90s for him. It's Tim doing up a Thursday. Melissa Etheridge is coming up. That big one from Queen and Bowie is next for our workday.
1: ABC News, I'm Wayne Cabot. 25 years after 9/11, the FBI says a woman, who was then a little girl waving an American flag, joined the other side.
2: Attempting to provide material, support, or resources to a designated foreign terrorist organization.
1: U.S. Attorney John Sarcone saying Jessica Bowie, 35, plotted to kill New York State lawmakers on behalf of the Islamic State group ISIS. Just one more witness in the defense will rest in the trial of Lindsay Clancy in Massachusetts, who says postpartum psychosis caused her to kill her three children. The debt the Treasury says America owes, $40 trillion and growing, with no agreement on what to do, is going to cost us in a lot of ways, says ABC National Security and Defense Analyst Mick Mulroy.
3: We're going to be paying more in interest on the debt per year than we're going to be paying for our defense budget per year.
1: The debt now more than the economies of seven countries combined. This is ABC News.
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2: Are some takeaways from Alaska's primary election as vote counting continues through the 28th. Mary Peltola holds a lead of more than 5 percentage points over incumbent U.S. Senator Dan Sullivan and appears well-positioned heading into one of the nation's most closely watched Senate races. The governor's race remains fluid, with Democrats Jonathan Kreis Tompkins and Tom Begich combining for more than 40% of the vote.
3: Yeah, I think if there was a surprise out of the governor's race results, it was that. We have Kreis Tompkins in first place so far. We have him followed by the other Democrat, former state senator Tom Begich. On the outside looking in of the top four primary right now, we have former Attorney General Craig Taylor, and then behind him, former state senator Click Bishop. Both of those are Republicans. So right now, unless incoming votes are significantly different from what we've already seen counted, it looks like two Democrats, two Republicans in the top four primary. But keep in mind that counting continues through the 28th, and then candidates in the top four have until August 31st to decide whether they want to stay in the race until November or get out now and have their spot taken by somebody else.
2: That was Alaska Beacon's James Brooks. Both campaigns have discussed the possibility of one candidate stepping aside to consolidate support ahead of the general election. Republicans, meanwhile, are divided among several candidates, with Bernadette Wilson leading the conservative field. In Alaska's lone U.S. House race, Republican Representative Nick Begich III leads independent Bill Hill by about 15 percentage points. Democrat Matt Schultz has withdrawn from the race and endorsed Hill, which could reshape the contest heading into November. Legislative races appear favorable for Democrats and independents, with several Republican incumbents trailing challengers in early returns. Nearly all incumbents advanced, however, since most races had four or fewer candidates. Official certified results will be expected at the end of the month. The top four candidates in each race will advance to Alaska's November 3rd general election. Early results show Alaska voters are backing a ballot measure to reinstate limits on campaign contributions by roughly a 3-to-1 margin. The measure would cap individual contributions to candidates at $2,000 per two-year election cycle and contributions from political groups at $4,000. The limits would also be adjusted for inflation every decade. Alaska currently has no limit on individual campaign donations after a federal appeals court struck down the state's $500 annual cap in 2021. Supporters say unlimited contributions give wealthy donors too much influence and create a risk of corruption. Opponents argue the limits could push more money toward independent groups, which can accept unlimited donations. Governor Mike Dunleavy vetoed legislation this year that proposed the same limits. If approved, the measure would take effect after the November general election. Juneau officials say this year's glacial outburst flood caused significantly less damage than in recent years, but residents remain at risk from future floods.
4: Thank you to all our partners, especially Tlingit and Haida and the Coast Guard and the Army Corps of Engineers. Shout out again to the governor and our federal delegation. They've done a lot for us and everybody else involved. What I heard about walking around and talking to people was we have so much more information than we did last year. So
2: the Mendenhall River crested at 14.7 feet on Thursday, the lowest full release from Suicide Basin in 4 years. Of 186 homes assessed along the river, 10 had affected damage and 2 sustained minor damage. At the assembly meeting on Monday night, emergency manager Ryan O'Shaughnessy said the city was fortunate the lake released slowly, but warned that slower releases can increase the risk of trees striking the HESCO barriers. The Army Corps Phase 2 barriers and 41 pumps installed this summer helped reduce impacts. Officials are still assessing damage to the barrier system. The city also says annual maintenance costs could exceed the previous estimated $6 million to as much as $10 million. Meanwhile, the Army Corps is moving ahead with plans for a permanent solution to drain Suicide Basin. An industry meeting is scheduled Friday as officials seek potential partners. You're up to date with News of the North. I'm Grace Dumas.
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5: Raindrops will be sticking with us through the upcoming weekend. Cloudy skies, occasional rain with us today, a high this afternoon in the low to mid-60s, rain with us tonight, and overnight low near 55. Clouds and rain on Friday, a high in the low 60s. We'll see a chance of rain and showers on Saturday, but those chances will be a little bit more few and far between, low 60s. On Sunday, we're back with clouds and rain, a high near 60. I'm Sitka Media Center meteorologist Sally Russell.
6: And here's your cruise ship report for Thursday, August 20th. From 7:30 a.m. to 4 p.m., if this damn ship was running for governor, it would win by a landslide. It's the Nordam, with the possibility of 1,972 passengers. Then from 8 a.m. to 5 p.m., it's the Anthem of the Seas, with the possibility of 4,180 passengers, for a possible grand total of 6,152 passengers. And that's your cruise ship report for Thursday, August 20th.
7: ABC News, I'm Wayne Cabot. 25 years after 9/11, the FBI says a woman, who was then a little girl waving an American flag, joined the other side.
8: Attempting to provide material, support, or resources to a designated foreign terrorist organization.
7: U.S. Attorney John Sarcone saying Jessica Bowie, 35, plotted to kill New York State lawmakers on behalf of the Islamic State group ISIS. Just one more witness in the defense will rest in the trial of Lindsay Clancy in Massachusetts, who says postpartum psychosis caused her to kill her three children. The debt the Treasury says America owes, $40 trillion and growing, with no agreement on what to do, is going to cost us in a lot of ways, says ABC national security and defense analyst Mick Mulroy.
9: We're going to be paying more in interest on the debt per year than we're going to be paying for our defense budget per year.
7: The debt now more than the economies of seven countries combined. This is ABC News. Federal agents seized electronic devices from former Congressman Eric Swalwell this weekend, stopping him at San Francisco International Airport, and then they searched his D.C. home. We're told that it's part of an ongoing criminal investigation of the California Democrat. Why now for Harry and Meghan? Why return to the UK now after living in the US for the past 6 years?
10: Schools start back in September, and we are told that they are planning for their children to go to school. So that could be a reason for this move right now, because that means that they start at the beginning of the school year.
7: ABC News Royals contributor Victoria Murphy noting that they're not working royals anymore and nothing has changed in their status. Saved by a cooler. Two fishermen got rescued by the Mexican Navy after being adrift for 5 days in a large cooler in the Pacific Ocean. They were found yesterday, a naval aircraft spotting them inside that cooler about 130 nautical miles off the coast of Chiapas. I'm Wayne Cabot, ABC News.
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It's a Spin Doctors. Hello, my name is Tim, and we are going to roll, I tell you, we're going to roll through this hour with some great music. Steve Miller Band's on the way. We'll do Journey, Madonna, and crank it up a couple more notches for Boston later. Kicking off this hour, it's Johnny Hates Jazz.

0: It's Phil Collins. My name's Tim. As we hang out on a Thursday work day together, let's look at this Hollywood tidbit here. This will make you ask for a raise when I'm done with this. Tom Holland could reportedly earn more than $100 million for starring in the current box office smash Spider-Man Brand New Day. Movie insiders say the actor received about $20 million up front, which is sweet, $20 million. However, he gets an uncapped back-end deal that's paying off big time, as the movie has already made over $2.4 billion, and it hasn't even been in the theaters for 3 full weeks yet. Now, this payday is going to mark a big old jump. This is the raise I was talking about. The very first time that he played Spider-Man, he appeared in the 2016 movie Captain America Civil War. He only got $250,000. Now, in Hollywood money, that's not a lot. But $250,000 to now over $100 million for playing the same character. I think I need a raise. Raises for all my men and women.
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0: It's a Pretenders. It's Tim doing a Thursday workday. 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
1: ABC News, I'm Wayne Cabot. The market took a tumble today. The Dow fell more than 700 points, or 1.3%, with the S&P and NASDAQ close behind. Lots for investors to worry about. The growing debt, higher inflation, oil prices shooting back up. Brent crude rose 2.4% after President Trump's latest threat to Iran of an economic doomsday of sanctions. The U.S. attorney in Albany says agents posing as Islamic terrorists nabbed a 35-year-old woman. Jessica Bowie.
2: As alleged, this defendant was radicalized online and spread messages of hate and violence against the American people.
1: The FBI says she went from a little girl waving the American flag after 9/11 to now having stickers of the falling towers. Hard Rock Casino giving away $100,000 to Gary, Indiana, to help locals recover from the storms that flooded homes and claimed lives. Utilities say it could be weeks or months before they can get the power all together. This is ABC News.
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0: It's Madonna, who just turned 68 earlier this week. It's Tim on your Thursday, and the money situation tomorrow night, the Mega Millions, is up to 113 mil, and a classic from Boston is next.
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3: In Alaska, we do things our own way. Overcome challenges others can't even fathom. And we're fiercely loyal. And for Mary Peltola, there's no party and no politics that gets in the way of what Alaska needs. Ranked one of the most independent members of Congress, Mary took on Joe Biden to secure the border and fight back against the flow of illegal immigration. She took him on again to protect our gun rights, earning Mary an A rating from the NRA. And when Joe Biden's Interior Secretary started shutting Alaska development down, Mary helped push through the largest oil project in our state in decades. In the Senate, she'll crack down on the corruption that's raising our costs and be the independent fighter we need. With Mary Peltola, it's always Alaska first.
4: I'm Mary Peltola. I'm running for U.S. Senate, and I approve this message.
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2: Some takeaways from Alaska's primary election as vote counting continues through the 28th. Mary Peltola holds a lead of more than 5 percentage points over incumbent U.S. Senator Dan Sullivan and appears well positioned heading into one of the nation's most closely watched Senate races. The governor's race remains fluid, with Democrats Jonathan Kreis Tompkins and Tom Begich combining for more than 40% of the vote.
3: Yeah, I think if there was a surprise out of the governor's race results, it was that. We have Kreis Tompkins in first place so far. We have him followed by the other Democrat, former state senator Tom Begich. On the outside looking in of the top four primary right now, we have former Attorney General Traig Taylor, and then behind him, former state senator Clique Bishop. Both of those are Republicans. So right now, unless incoming votes are significantly different from what we've already seen counted, it looks like two Democrats, two Republicans in the top four primary. But keep in mind that counting continues through the 28th, and then candidates in the top four have until August 31st to decide whether they want to stay in the race until November or get out now and have their spot taken by somebody else.
2: That was Alaska Beacon's James Brooks. Both campaigns have discussed the possibility of one candidate stepping aside to consolidate support ahead of the general election. Republicans, meanwhile, are divided among several candidates, with Bernadette Wilson leading the conservative field. In Alaska's lone U.S. House race, Republican Representative Nick Begich III leads independent Bill Hill by about 15 percentage points. Democrat Matt Schultz has withdrawn from the race and endorsed Hill, which could reshape the contest heading into November. Legislative races appear favorable for Democrats and independents, with several Republican incumbents trailing challengers in early returns. Nearly all incumbents advanced, however, since most races had four or fewer candidates. Official certified results will be expected at the end of the month. The top four candidates in each race will advance to Alaska's November 3rd general election. Early results show Alaska voters are backing a ballot measure to reinstate limits on campaign contributions by roughly a 3-to-1 margin. The measure would cap individual contributions to candidates at $2,000 per two-year election cycle and contributions from political groups at $4,000. The limits would also be adjusted for inflation every decade. Alaska currently has no limit on individual campaign donations after a federal appeals court struck down the state's $500 annual cap in 2021. Supporters say unlimited contributions give wealthy donors too much influence and create a risk of corruption. Opponents argue the limits could push more money toward independent groups, which can accept unlimited donations. Governor Mike Dunleavy vetoed legislation this year that proposed the same limits. If approved, the measure would take effect after the November general election. Juneau officials say this year's glacial outburst flood caused significantly less damage than in recent years, but residents remain at risk from future floods.
4: Thank you to all our partners, especially Clinkett and Haida and the Coast Guard and the Army Corps of Engineers. Shout out again to the governor and our federal delegation. They've done a lot for us and everybody else involved. What I heard about walking around and talking to people was we have so much more information than we did last year. So
2: the Mendenhall River crested at 14.7 feet on Thursday, the lowest full release from Suicide Basin in 4 years. Of 186 homes assessed along the river, 10 had affected damage and 2 sustained minor damage. At the assembly meeting on Monday night, emergency manager Ryan O'Shaughnessy said the city was fortunate the lake released slowly, but warned that slower releases can increase the risk of tree striking the HESCO barriers. The Army Corps Phase 2 barriers and 41 pumps installed this summer helped reduce impacts. Officials are still assessing damage to the barrier system. The city also says annual maintenance costs could exceed the previous estimated $6 million to as much as $10 million. Meanwhile, the Army Corps is moving ahead with plans for a permanent solution to drain Suicide Basin. An industry meeting is scheduled Friday as officials seek potential partners. You're up to date with News of the North. I'm Grace Dumas.
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1: Sitka weather.
5: Raindrops will be sticking with us through the upcoming weekend. Cloudy skies, occasional rain with us today, a high this afternoon in the low to mid 60s, rain with us tonight, and overnight low near 55. Clouds and rain on Friday, a high in the low 60s. We'll see a chance of rain and showers on Saturday, but those chances will be a little bit more few and far between, low 60s. On Sunday, we're back with clouds and rain, a high near 60. I'm Sitka Media Center meteorologist Sally Russell.
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6: And here's your cruise ship report for Thursday, August 20th. From 7:30 a.m. to 4 p.m., if this damn ship was running for governor, it would win by a landslide. It's the Nordam, with the possibility of 1,972 passengers. Then from 8 a.m. to 5 p.m., it's the Anthem of the Seas, with the possibility of 4,180 passengers, for a possible grand total of 6,152 passengers. And that's your cruise ship report for Thursday, August 20th.
7: ABC News, I'm Wayne Cabot. The market took a tumble today. The Dow fell more than 700 points, or 1.3%, with the S&P and NASDAQ close behind. Lots for investors to worry about. The growing debt, higher inflation, oil prices shooting back up. Brent crude rose 2.4%. After President Trump's latest threat to Iran of an economic doomsday of sanctions, the U.S. attorney in Albany says agents posing as Islamic terrorists nabbed a 35-year-old woman, Jessica Bowie.
8: As alleged, this defendant was radicalized online and spread messages of hate and violence against the American people.
7: The FBI says she went from a little girl waving the American flag after 9/11 to now having stickers of the falling towers. Hard Rock Casino giving away $100,000 to Gary, Indiana, to help locals recover from the storms that flooded homes and claimed lives. Utilities say it could be weeks or months before they can get the power all together. This is ABC News. A cancer vaccine is showing promise. It's built from a patient's own cancerous tumor, and it seemed to stop melanoma in its tracks.
9: In that group that got the vaccine in Keytruda, they did in fact find a decreased risk of recurrence or spread, and no more safety signals than normal.
7: ABC News chief medical correspondent Dr. Tara Narula. Iran has responded to President Trump's new vow to go after countries that helped Tehran. The Iranian foreign minister saying that Trump's so-called economic D-Day is a diversion from America's own crisis, unprecedented debt, and surging interest costs. The U.S. national debt surpassing a record $40 trillion. ABC News national security and defense analyst Mick Mulroy.
10: From the national security perspective, it's going to put a lot of pressure on the military budget, the defense budget, as we go forward, because it just becomes more and more of the debt is actually just paying for the debt itself.
7: I'm Wayne Cabot, ABC News.
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One of the many great songs from Earth, Wind, and Fire is September. It's Tim with music on the way this hour from Madness, Soft Cell, and Billy Joel kicking off this hour. We're running with Bryan Adams.

0: Oh, yes, it is. Simply irresistible. It's Robert Palmer. It's Tim. And it is now time to hit a few more celebrity birthdays for today, August 20th. The legendary, I think, the greatest frontman in the history of rock and roll, Robert Plant, lead singer of Zeppelin, 78 today. Amazingly, Led Zeppelin only had one U.S. top 10 pop hit in their career, and that was this one. Whole Lot of Love peaked at number 4 in 1969. By the way, fun factoid, Stairway to Heaven was never released as a single. It just became a rock anthem, one of the greatest songs in the history of mankind, and it was never released officially from the record company. It was right there on the album. And then Robert, by the way, also had a number 3 solo hit in 84 with Sea of Love with the Honey Drippers. Billy Gardell, turning 57, played the police officer Mike Biggs on the sitcom Mike and Molly with Melissa McCarthy. Also celebrating a birthday today is Fred Durst, lead singer of Limp Bizkit. He is not as highly regarded as Robert Plant. No, he's not. He's a nice guy, but he's no Robert Plant. Fred is cool, though. And this was one of their 5 alternative hits, Nookie, in 1999. Ki Kwan Hong is 56. He won a Best Supporting Oscar in 2023 for Everything Everywhere All at Once. And as a child actor, he played Data in The Goonies and, of course, Short Round, Mr. Jones in Indiana Jones and the Temple of Doom. And Andrew Garfield, turning 43 today, played Eduardo Severin in The Social Network. And, of course, Peter Parker, a.k.a. Spider-Man, in the rebooted film series. And he was nominated for an Oscar playing Desmond Doss in Hacksaw Ridge. I don't know how he did not win a Best Actor Oscar for that. Incredible performance. Happy birthday to Andrew Garfield, who again is 43. You're celebrating today. Great music coming for you from Soft Cell. We'll do Hall & Oates coming up next.
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0: It's the Neil Diamond classic that was a big hit for the Monkees, and there was Smash Mouth. I'm a Believer. It's Tim. Thank you so much for hanging on a Thursday workday. Music still coming this hour from EMF. Let's get a big one going from Billy Joel next.
1: ABC News, I'm Wayne Cabot. A confluence of concerning news sent the Dow tumbling just over 700 points today, with the S&P and NASDAQ indexes falling about 1%. President Trump's threat of economic doomsday for Iran has oil soaring more than 2%, interest rates and inflation rising. And then there's the debt of $40 trillion now, and with nothing being done to curb spending and borrowing.
2: Economists believe that debt does not, it crowds out private investment. What that means is that it's pushing up interest rates, and it means that it's going to lower productivity, that is going to lower wage gains.
1: Bobby Kogan of American Progress, a policy institute. Law enforcement officials say Jessica Bowie, 35, swore allegiance to ISIS and stated a desire to carry out an attack on the New York State Capitol. They say she bought explosive materials and took photos of the Capitol complex in Albany. Agents say her extensive social media footprint tipped them off. This is ABC News.
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2: Some takeaways from Alaska's primary election as vote counting continues through the 28th. Mary Peltola holds a lead of more than 5 percentage points over incumbent U.S. Senator Dan Sullivan and appears well positioned heading into one of the nation's most closely watched Senate races. The governor's race remains fluid, with Democrats Jonathan Kreis Tompkins and Tom Begich combining for more than 40% of the vote.
3: Yeah, I think if there was a surprise out of the governor's race results, it was that. We have Kreis Tompkins in first place so far. We have him followed by the other Democrat, former state senator Tom Begich. On the outside looking in of the top four primary right now, we have former Attorney General Traig Taylor, and then behind him, former state senator Clique Bishop. Both of those are Republicans. So right now, unless incoming votes are significantly different from what we've already seen counted, it looks like two Democrats, two Republicans in the top four primary. But keep in mind that counting continues through the 28th, and then candidates in the top four have until August 31st to decide whether they want to stay in the race until November or get out now and have their spot taken by somebody else.
2: That was Alaska Beacon's James Brooks. Both campaigns have discussed the possibility of one candidate stepping aside to consolidate support ahead of the general election. Republicans, meanwhile, are divided among several candidates, with Bernadette Wilson leading the conservative field. In Alaska's lone U.S. House race, Republican Representative Nick Begich III leads independent Bill Hill by about 15 percentage points. Democrat Matt Schultz has withdrawn from the race and endorsed Hill, which could reshape the contest heading into November. Legislative races appear favorable for Democrats and independents, with several Republican incumbents trailing challengers in early returns. Nearly all incumbents advanced, however, since most races had four or fewer candidates. Official certified results will be expected at the end of the month. The top four candidates in each race will advance to Alaska's November 3rd general election. Early results show Alaska voters are backing a ballot measure to reinstate limits on campaign contributions by roughly a 3-to-1 margin. The measure would cap individual contributions to candidates at $2,000 per two-year election cycle and contributions from political groups at $4,000. The limits would also be adjusted for inflation every decade. Alaska currently has no limit on individual campaign donations after a federal appeals court struck down the state's $500 annual cap in 2021. Supporters say unlimited contributions give wealthy donors too much influence and create a risk of corruption. Opponents argue the limits could push more money toward independent groups, which can accept unlimited donations. Governor Mike Dunleavy vetoed legislation this year that proposed the same limits. If approved, the measure would take effect after the November general election. Juneau officials say this year's glacial outburst flood caused significantly less damage than in recent years, but residents remain at risk from future floods.
4: Thank you to all our partners, especially Clique and Haida and the Coast Guard and the Army Corps of Engineers. Shout out again to the governor and our federal delegation. They've done a lot for us and everybody else involved. What I heard about walking around and talking to people was we have so much more information than we did last year. So
2: the Mendenhall River crested at 14.7 feet on Thursday, the lowest full release from Suicide Basin in 4 years. Of 186 homes assessed along the river, 10 had affected damage and 2 sustained minor damage. At the assembly meeting on Monday night, emergency manager Ryan O'Shaughnessy said the city was fortunate the lake released slowly, but warned that slower releases can increase the risk of tree striking the HESCO barriers. The Army Corps Phase 2 barriers and 41 pumps installed this summer helped reduce impacts. Officials are still assessing damage to the barrier system. The city also says annual maintenance costs could exceed the previous estimated $6 million to as much as $10 million. Meanwhile, the Army Corps is moving ahead with plans for a permanent solution to drain Suicide Basin. An industry meeting is scheduled Friday as officials seek potential partners. You're up to date with News of the North. I'm Grace Dumas.
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1: Sitka weather.
5: Weather will be with us through the rest of the week and through the entire weekend. Chance of rain through the overnight, little patchy fog possible. We drop down to near 55 degrees. Occasional rain Friday, a high low 60s. Saturday, a chance of rain. Our temperatures on Saturday, low 60s. Sunday, end of the round of rainfall, low 60s. And rain sticks with us Monday, a high near 65. I'm Sitka Media Center meteorologist, Sally Russell.
6: And here's your cruise ship report for Thursday, August 20th. From 7:30 a.m. to 4 p.m., if this damn ship was running for governor, it would win by a landslide. It's the Nordam, with the possibility of 1,972 passengers. Then from 8 a.m. to 5 p.m., it's the Anthem of the Seas, with the possibility of 4,180 passengers, for a possible grand total of 6,152 passengers. And that's your cruise ship report for Thursday, August 20th.
7: ABC News, I'm Wayne Cabot. A confluence of concerning news sent the Dow tumbling just over 700 points today, with the S&P and NASDAQ indexes falling about 1%. President Trump's threat of economic doomsday for Iran has oil soaring more than 2%, interest rates and inflation rising, and then there's the debt of $40 trillion now, and with nothing being done to curb spending and borrowing.
8: Economists believe that debt it crowds out private investment. What that means is that it's pushing up interest rates, and it means that it's going to lower productivity, that is going to lower wage gains.
7: Bobby Kogan of American Progress, a policy institute. Law enforcement officials say Jessica Bowie, 35, swore allegiance to ISIS and stated a desire to carry out an attack on the New York State Capitol. They say she bought explosive materials and took photos of the Capitol complex in Albany. Agents say her extensive social media footprint tipped them off. This is ABC News. The jury got sent home early today for the long instructions tomorrow in the Massachusetts trial of Lindsay Clancy, who admits to strangling her three children, saying she heard voices, according to a witness. ABC's Peter Haralambos.
9: Sheila Kavanaugh, she's a chaplain who worked at the hospital where Lindsay Clancy was treated immediately after the killings. She described these 14 meetings she had with Clancy where they described hearing this voice in her head telling her to kill her children. She added during that first conversation about a week after the killings that Clancy said she was glad her children were safe. Defense lawyers are saying that this really gets to the heart of their case, that this was postpartum psychosis.
7: The deliberations could begin next week. The FDA upgrading the recall of frozen berries, Greenwise organic whole berries and whole mixed berries, could be contaminated with E. coli. The CDC reports 12 people have gotten sick so far. They were sold at Publix stores in 8 states. Wayne Cabot, ABC News.
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Hey, it's Ryan Chase. Hope you're enjoying all the tunes for our Thursday. Almost there to the weekend. Still to come, you two, with or without you. Also, Natalie Imbruglia and Torn. And right now, it's Wham.

0: Natalie and Brulia and Torn and Try and Chase. You know you've had a bad day as a thief when your $10 million art heist ends with the cops finding Cezanne, Renoir, and Matisse stuffed inside an empty TV box. Italian thieves swiped the masterpieces in a three-minute museum job back in March, but the cops recovered the whole stash and arrested five suspects. So apparently, the criminal mastermind plan went from Ocean's 11 to guy moving out of his apartment at 2 a.m., real fast.
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3: 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Just nonstop action. The energy is electric and the fans are all in. An intense game like this calls for a Coca-Cola. Ah, crisp and refreshing. That's a game changer. Yeah, that taste scores every time. And just like that, they're back at it. Passionate fans and an ice-cold Coca-Cola. Now that's a winning combo. No matter the team, no matter the sport, everyone knows fan work is thirsty work. Enjoy a Coca-Cola.
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0: Doobie Brothers, listen to the music. I'm Ryan Chase. If you were counting on being able to run away when the robots finally turn on us, I got some bad news for you. The new humanoid robot out of China, this thing can jump about 6.5 feet from a standstill and hit more than 28 miles per hour. Actually faster than Usain Bolt at his fastest. So congratulations to humanity. We've apparently spent years building our replacement and then gave it better cardio than us.
1: ABC News, I'm Wayne Cabot. Flight cancellations piling up at Northeast airports. Severe weather, a confirmed large dangerous tornado on the ground in Dover, Delaware. The Trump administration will end summer blend gasoline rules 2 weeks early as it tries to ease the pain at the pumps. Summer blend cuts air pollution but costs more. Oil cost more today, crude rising higher as President Trump vowed economic D-Day against Iran. The Dow down more than 700. She was 10 when terrorists knocked down the Twin Towers. Today, 25 years later, the FBI says Jessica Bowie became part of the Islamic State group, going from a girl who waved the American flag after 9/11 to joining the other side.
2: Attempting to provide material, support, or resources to a designated foreign terrorist organization.
1: U.S. Attorney John Sarcone says she plotted to kill New York State lawmakers on behalf of the terror group ISIS. This is ABC News.
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2: Here are some takeaways from Alaska's primary election as vote counting continues through the 28th. Mary Peltola holds a lead of more than 5 percentage points over incumbent U.S. Senator Dan Sullivan and appears well-positioned heading into one of the nation's most closely watched Senate races. The governor's race remains fluid, with Democrats Jonathan Kreis Tompkins and Tom Begich combining for more than 40% of the vote.
3: Yeah, I think if there was a surprise out of the governor's race results, it was that we have Kreis Tompkins in first place so far. We have him followed by the other Democrat, former state senator Tom Begich. On the outside looking in of the top four primary right now, we have former Attorney General Traig Taylor, and then behind him, former state senator Click Bishop. Both of those are Republicans. So right now, unless incoming votes are significantly different from what we've already seen counted, it looks like two Democrats, two Republicans in the top four primary. But keep in mind that counting continues through the 28th, and then candidates in the top four have until August 31st to decide whether they want to stay in the race until November or get out now and have their spot taken by somebody else.
2: That was Alaska Beacon's James Brooks. Both campaigns have discussed the possibility of one candidate stepping aside to consolidate support ahead of the general election. Republicans, meanwhile, are divided among several candidates, with Bernadette Wilson leading the conservative field. In Alaska's lone U.S. House race, Republican Representative Nick Begich III leads independent Bill Hill by about 15 percentage points. Democrat Matt Schultz has withdrawn from the race and endorsed Hill, which could reshape the contest heading into November. Legislative races appear favorable for Democrats and independents, with several Republican incumbents trailing challengers in early returns. Nearly all incumbents